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know, ladies and gentlemen, I declared months ago, that the woke right was pretty much dead. They were busy online. I told you that it's toxic there. It's toxic on X. It's toxic on Facebook. It's just toxic on the internet. It's a cesspool. That doesn't mean there aren't some good people, but the vast majority are not. I don't even know if the vast majority are actually people, Mr. Producer. But the lowest of the low lives, they're there all day long.

0: FX is bringing back the Sons of Anarchy cast for a new show. The network has ordered Legends, a limited series that brings back much of the outlaw biker drama's original crew, including Charlie Hunnam, Ron Perlman, Katie Sagal, Maggie Siff, and Tommy Flanagan. FX says the series follows the cast as they reunite at a fan convention more than a decade after the show ended, when a real-world threat takes place. Hunnam developed the show with Jonathan Groff. I'm Tammy Trujillo.
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0: Cyclospora cases have risen to more than 15,000 confirmed cases across the country. Sarah Lee Kessler reports.
21: The CDC says at least 828 people infected by Cyclospora bacteria have been hospitalized and two have died. Cyclosporiasis cases have turned up in 47 states. Federal health officials continue to investigate this parasite outbreak linked to iceberg lettuce imported from Mexico. It was first identified in July among diners who ate shredded lettuce at Taco Bell restaurants. I'm Sarah Lee Kessler.
0: The Treasury Department's increasing the maximum amount of U.S. debt it can buy back. Starting next month, the department will double the maximum value of longer-dated securities. The announcement comes just a day after Treasury bond yields hit their highest rate since 2007. The change will go into effect on September 9th. Amazon is significantly expanding its Prime Air drone delivery service with plans to reach nearly 500 cities and towns across the U.S. by the end of the year. That story from Monica Nelson.
22: The company says customers can receive eligible items, including groceries, medications, and household goods, in as little as 30 minutes. After an order is placed, packages weighing up to 5 pounds are loaded onto autonomous drones that use onboard sensors and obstacle avoidance technology to navigate safely to customers' homes. The drones identify a safe drop zone before delivering the package and returning to base. The expansion marks a major step in Amazon's push for faster delivery service. I'm Monica Nelson.
0: Marilyn Monroe's the latest icon to become a Barbie. Mattel's releasing the highly anticipated signature doll to commemorate what would have been Monroe's 100th birthday. It features her signature platinum bob hairdo. While the doll wears a hot pink gown with an oversized bow, opera gloves, and stacks of jewelry, like what she wore for her legendary 1953 performance of Diamonds Are a Girl's Best Friend in the movie Gentlemen Prefer Blondes. I'm Tammy Trujillo.
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0: We are Red Eye Radio. He is Eric Carlin, and I'm Gary McNamara. Hey, got quite a bit of good response to the op-ed piece that we read in the Wall Street Journal yesterday from a young entrepreneur who talked about it. Was basically saying, talking about the MAGA movement, especially with young people, is moving socialist.
1: Yeah,
0: and brought up the latest polls, not just Republicans, but those who call themselves MAGA. And it's something that you and I have talked about, which is the Republican Party moving to the left. We've been talking about it, though, for 20 years.
1: Yeah.
0: 2000. Wow.
1: Since we started.
0: 2006.
1: Yeah.
0: Yeah.
2: Wow. Well, maybe 2005 when you started with Tom DeLay.
0: Yeah. When Tom DeLay said, well, you know, we've cut the budget. You know, the conservatives are going to have to be quiet because we've cut the budget.
2: Yeah.
0: You know, basically it's bare bones right now. And we said, oh, please, for God's sakes. Yeah. And you and I were only working together probably less than a month, and you were worried about me at that time.
2: No, I thought you were going to, because there isn't a defibrillator for the brain. I thought your brain was going to explode. So, well.
0: But we'll get to

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7: Millions across the South are under heat alerts as sweltering temperatures continue to bake the region. Dozens of record highs have been broken this week, including in Miami and Oklahoma, which have both seen temperatures hit the 100-degree mark. The heat's expected to continue through the weekend as a heat dome anchored in the southwest expands. The highest risk area is expected to stretch from the lower Mississippi Valley into the Carolinas. President Trump is saying that interest rates in the U.S. need to come down. Scott Carr has details.
8: Speaking to reporters at the White House Wednesday, the president said he likes Federal Reserve Chairman Kevin Warsh, but his hands are tied due to the control given to the other members of the Fed's Board of Governors.
9: I think he's doing a great job. The problem is he has a board. And it's a political board. It's people put in by Obama, Biden, and me.
8: Trump pointed to Switzerland's interest rate, saying the U.S. should not be paying higher interest rates than any other country.
9: Every time we do great, we announce great numbers, the interest rates go up. And they go up because they want to stop inflation. They should go down.
8: In Washington, I'm Scott Carr.
7: The federal trial against Meta continues in California. A group of states, including California, Colorado, Kentucky, and New Jersey, have accused Meta of engineering Facebook and Instagram to make them addictive to children. In her opening statement this week, California Deputy Attorney General Megan O'Neill said Meta told Congress and parents that Instagram and Facebook were safe for kids, while all the while hiding the truth.
10: Rumors spreading around. United takes its time. About to check outside again.
7: ZZ Top says they're honoring their late drummer Frank Beard by continuing their summer tour as planned. Beard died at his home in Texas while in hospice care on Monday at the age of 77. Following his passing, the band announced on their official website they'll resume their tour starting on Friday and continuing through October. Frontman Billy Gibbons says they're continuing to perform because that's what Beard wanted. I'm Tammy Trujillo.
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18: Dangerous heat remains the biggest weather story across parts of the Southwest. Excessive heat warnings continue for portions of Arizona and southeastern California, where afternoon temps are expected to reach 110 degrees or higher through the end of the work week. Overnight lows will remain unusually warm, offering little relief from the heat. Meanwhile, monsoon moisture is bringing scattered thunderstorms to parts of Arizona and the Four Corners region. Some storms could produce strong wind gusts, blowing dust, frequent lightning, and some heavy rainfall. Across the Gulf Coast and southeast, typical summertime conditions continue with hot and humid weather fueling afternoon and evening thunderstorms. Drivers should be alert for brief downpours. The Central Plains and Midwest continue to expect scattered showers here and there. And along the West Coast, conditions remain mostly dry, though elevated fire weather concerns persist in some areas due to hot temps and low humidity. In the Northeast, expect seasonable temperatures with a mix of sun and clouds and only spotty shower chances. That's your national forecast. I'm Monica Nelson.
7: President Trump says construction projects at the White House are ahead of schedule. Mark Mayfield has the latest.
19: He stepped outside Wednesday morning to give an update on the new helipad being built, as well as the ballroom.
20: This is going to be used for a lot of different celebrations, a lot of different big meetings where, as an example, President Xi is coming in a little while, a couple of weeks.
19: Trump touted the new additions as improving the White House, which he said was in terrible shape and falling apart. This comes as the ballroom project has faced legal challenges and was recently ordered to be paused by a judge. I'm Mark Mayfield.
7: Another body's been found at Lake Mead. National Park Service rangers said human remains were found over the weekend along the Nevada shoreline of the Giant Reservoir. Several bodies have been discovered at Lake Mead over the past few years as the water level's been shrinking. Las Vegas police say the latest discovery appears to be a non-criminal case. Many of the bodies found at Lake Mead appear to have been drowning victims, though at least one was murdered. Authorities believe more bodies will be found in the lake as the water level continues to decline. There's a special lunar event happening next week, and NASA's turning it into a science experiment. Bree Tennis explains.
21: The next full moon will also have a partial lunar eclipse, and that will make the moon look red, but it's just an illusion. The Sturgeon moon will reach peak illumination just after 9 p.m. on the West Coast on August 27th. No special equipment needed to watch the moon orbit through Earth's shadow. Just look up. And while you're doing that, NASA will use orbiters to measure rapid surface temperature shifts on the moon. They say that data will help them engineer future lunar habitats. I'm Bree Tennis.
7: A Little League Baseball World Series team is competing without a full roster after two players were denied entry into the U.S. Little League International says two members of the Latin America region squad from León, Nicaragua, were unable to make the trip to Williamsport due to, quote, individual circumstances regarding visa travel documentation. Despite being two players down, the team still beat Santiago Dominican Republic 2-1 in their opening meeting Wednesday. I'm Tammy Trujillo.
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12: We are on iHeartRadio. He's Art Cronin. I'm Gary McNamara. Addressing the other thing that Americans are paranoia about, data centers. New poll out, Americans are more open to nuclear power plants than AI data centers.
13: See, that's the game. The government's just trying to warm you up. Well, okay, you got your choice, data center or nuke plant. Nuke plant!
12: I saw a number of conservatives yesterday come out and say, look, and you've seen the surveys coming out saying golf courses use way more water than AI centers. So get rid of golf courses and build AI centers. We're going to have AI centers, as we have said. It's up to government. If you wish to regulate and say we need to ensure that we have the water and we have the power and the electricity, that's fine. We cannot move ahead without AI centers in this country.
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0: 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I'm Tammy Trujillo.
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0: We are Red Eye Radio. He is Eric Cronin, and I'm Gary McNamara. Hey, got quite a bit of good response to the op-ed piece that we read in the Wall Street Journal yesterday from a young entrepreneur who talked about it. Was basically saying, talking about the MAGA movement, especially with young people, is moving socialist.
1: Yeah,
0: and brought up the latest polls, not just Republicans, but those who call themselves MAGA. And it's something that you and I have talked about, which is the Republican Party moving to the left. We've been talking about it, though, for 20 years.
1: Yeah.
0: 2000. Wow.
1: Since we started.
0: 2006.
1: Yeah.
0: Yeah.
1: Wow. Maybe 2005 when you started with Tom DeLay.
0: Yeah. When Tom DeLay said, well, you know, we've cut the budget. You know, the conservatives are going to have to be quiet because we've cut the budget.
1: Yeah.
0: You know, basically it's bare bones right now. And we said, oh, please, for God's sakes. Yeah. And you and I were only working together probably less than a month, and you were worried about me at that time.
1: No, I thought you were going to, because there isn't a defibrillator for the brain. I thought your brain was going to explode. So, well.
0: But we'll get to more of that, something that just amazes us.
1: Yeah.
0: We'll get to that coming up.
1: All right.
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0: And I'm Gary McNamara. 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It has become politics, but to me, it's outside politics. 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You better prepare for the economy. Don't expect that the government is going to pamper you because you're not prepared to live in a particular economy. As my father told me, there's no excuses. You better be good at 3 or 4 different things.
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0: Well, that's hard to do. Of course it's hard to do.
2: Yeah, it always has been.
0: Yeah.
2: That hasn't changed.
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11: President Trump says he plans to meet with North Korean leader Kim Jong-un this year. While speaking outside the White House on Wednesday, Trump was asked about his relationship with Kim.
12: I get along with him. And you know what? The fact that I get along with him, that's a good thing, not a bad thing.
11: He added North Korea should never have been allowed to have nuclear weapons, but said of Kim, as long as we have a smart president, he's going to be fine. Neither the White House nor North Korea have confirmed plans for a meeting. Trump met with Kim 3 times during his first term. The national debt is now more than $40 trillion. The Treasury Department said the number was surpassed Tuesday afternoon. It comes earlier than analysts had expected, in part because of billions not realized after some of President Trump's tariffs were invalidated by the courts. The current federal debt limit is $41.1 trillion, at which point Congress would need to raise the debt ceiling. President Trump is saying interest rates in the U.S. need to come down. Scott Carr has that.
1: Speaking to reporters at the White House Wednesday, the president said he likes Federal Reserve Chairman Kevin Warsh, but his hands are tied due to the control given to the other members of the Fed's Board of Governors.
13: I think he's doing a great job. The problem is he has a board, and it's a political board. It's people put in by Obama, Biden, and me.
1: Trump pointed to Switzerland's interest rate, saying the U.S. should not be paying higher interest rates than any other country.
13: Every time we do great, we announce great numbers, the interest rates go up. And they go up because they want to stop inflation. They should go down.
1: In Washington, I'm Scott Carr.
11: And more than 15,000 cyclosporiasis cases have now been counted in the U.S. That's according to the CDC. This as federal health officials continue to investigate the parasite outbreak, which is linked to iceberg lettuce. At least 828 people infected have been hospitalized and two have died. The surge was driven largely by a multi-state outbreak linked to lettuce sourced from central Mexico. It was first identified in July among people who ate shredded lettuce at Taco Bell restaurants. I'm Mark Neufeld.
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15: Have you heard the news? 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
18: More is coming out about the circumstances of actress Hayden Panettiere's death, NBC's Steve Patterson reports.
19: A heavily redacted incident report obtained by NBC News stating both Panettiere's on-again, off-again boyfriend Brian Hickerson and his brother Zach were present when police arrived on scene. Zach was very emotional.
18: According to the report, Hickerson showed the responding officer a bag of medication he said Panettiere was on. The 36-year-old Nashville star was found unresponsive in a Greenville, South Carolina apartment Sunday and could not be revived. A preliminary autopsy showed no signs of trauma. A Christian heavy metal band is challenging Netflix over K-pop Demon Hunters. The band Demon Hunter says the name of the ultra-successful animated film has created confusion for consumers. The suit is asking for Netflix to be banned from using the K-pop Demon Hunter's name for merchandise, live performances, and recorded music. If Marilyn Monroe was still alive, she would be 100 years old.
20: Diamonds are
21: the legendary sex symbol is the latest icon to become a Barbie. Mattel is releasing the highly anticipated signature doll to commemorate what would have been Monroe's 100th birthday. It features her signature platinum bob hairdo and dresses Monroe in the hot pink gown she wore for her legendary 1953 performance of Diamonds Are a Girl's Best Friend. Mattel says it celebrates Monroe not just as a fashion icon, but also as a boundary-breaking artist and businesswoman. I'm Daria Albinger.
18: That's entertainment. I'm Jennifer Bolsoni.
11: Israel is reportedly building a gallows where plans to hang Palestinians convicted of deadly acts of terrorism. Michael Kastner reports.
22: The Telegraph says Israel's national security minister unveiled a construction site this week and that the gallows in central Israel will include a viewing area to allow the victims' families to witness the executions. The construction follows a law passed in Israel last March that mandates death by hanging for terrorism-related killings. The law only applies to Palestinians. I'm Michael Kastner.
11: President Trump says the U.S. is now engaged in a crushing economic operation against Iran. He made the declaration in a Wednesday Truth Social post, saying Iran had failed to take the opportunity to make a deal and would now face what he called economic warfare and isolation on an unprecedented scale. He also warned that any country that does business with the Islamic Republic would suffer tremendous economic consequences. Prince Harry and Meghan Markle are reportedly moving back to the UK as early as this month. Here's Tammy Trujillo.
23: The reports say their children are set to start school in the UK in September. The move comes not long after Buckingham Palace confirmed the couple reunited their children with their grandfather, King Charles, and Queen Camilla after 4 years apart. The family's been living in Montecito, California since 2020, saying they wanted to step away from their royal roles. The move to California came around the same time a reported family rift developed after the couple told Oprah Winfrey in an interview about problems in their relationships with other royals. I'm Tammy Trujillo.
11: At least one person is dead after a mid-air collision in Pennsylvania. Officials say a small plane collided with a Pennsylvania State Police helicopter near Carlisle Airport in Cumberland County Wednesday evening. And Hawaii is facing a new tropical threat. The National Hurricane Center is tracking a new tropical disturbance east-southeast of the Hawaiian Islands that has a high chance of developing into a tropical depression within the next 48 hours. I'm Mark Mayfield.
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2: Well, this is proof anybody can get married. 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Birthdays today. Wow, we got lots. The Led Zeppelin's Robert Plant, 78. Cape Fear star Amy Adams, 52. And if it's your birthday, happy birthday. We're so glad you were born. And thanks for waking up with your morning show.
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0: Oh, back to the talkback lines we go on your morning show with Michael Del Giorno.
1: Good morning, Michael. I think someone needs to suggest to Candace Owens that she listens to her own podcast so that she can hear how crazy she sounds.
2: Michael, I can only handle so much Candace between cigarettes, and I'm a non-smoker.
3: That's the line of the day. And he's not even a smoker. There was somebody yesterday did a open letter to Candace Owens, and I mean a mic dropper. And ultimately, the gist of it was, you've gone really too far with his widow. Just defining for her who the widow is, who the victim is, and how she's trying to capitalize playing these silly games of conspiracy theories. But she really crosses the line.
4: Does she not sound jilted at times?
3: Well, yeah, that okay. part's uncomfortable. Right. But I mean, and then it ends with why he'll never listen to her again and how he once respected her. And I think that's where everybody's kind of at. You hope it all just solves itself, don't you? And I think it will. But for right now, we've gone from a news cycle, which was a game, to an outrage cycle. And facts and truth are just not a part of it. Just clicks and money. And greed. And it is sad. But all right, I am forewarned. No more Candace Owens audio. How do you feel about Rory O'Neill's voice and David Zanotti's voice? Because they're coming up. And today's a very important day.
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3: 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All straight ahead. Good morning. 58 minutes after the hour. Welcome to Thursday.
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15: Human. The national debt is now more than $40 trillion. Mark Mayfield with more.
16: The Treasury Department said the number was surpassed Tuesday afternoon. It comes earlier than analysts had expected, in part because of billions not realized after some of President Trump's tariffs were invalidated by the courts. The current federal debt limit is $41.1 trillion, at which point Congress would need to raise the debt ceiling. I'm Mark Mayfield.
17: President Trump claims the U.S. is waging a crushing economic operation against Iran. He made the declaration in a Wednesday Truth Social post, saying that Iran had failed to take the opportunity to make a deal and would now face what he called economic warfare and isolation on an unprecedented scale. A Little League Baseball World Series team is competing without a full roster after two players were denied entry into the United States. Tammy Trujillo reports.
18: Little League International says two members of the Latin America region squad from León, Nicaragua, were unable to make the trip to Williamsport due to, quote, individual circumstances regarding visa travel documentation. The organization noted the Little League Baseball World Series is classified as a major sporting event, allowing other countries the opportunity to follow the appropriate visa process to travel and represent their community. Despite being two players down, the team still beat the Caribbean region winners from Santiago, Dominican Republic, 2-1 in their opening matchup on Wednesday. I'm Tammy Trujillo.
17: A federal appeals court has ruled Planned Parenthood can refer Indiana abortion patients to states where the procedure remains legal. The three-judge panel ruled that providing factual information on abortions along with referrals for them is protected by the First Amendment. And more Americans are concerned over the use of artificial intelligence in everyday life. That's according to a new Pew Research survey, which showed that 52% of respondents say they're more concerned than excited about AI. I'm Michael Kastner.
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22: 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That even on my worst day, I am worthy. That you see me learning, growing, and doing my best. And that is enough.
23: This message presented by the WIAA and the Washington Secondary School Athletic Administrators Association.
17: The CDC now says more than 15,000 cyclosporiasis cases have been counted in the U.S., but medical contributor Dr. Kavita Patel says doctors are cautiously optimistic.
24: Curves are showing us that the cases and the diagnoses are slowing down.
17: Federal health officials are continuing to investigate the parasite outbreak linked to iceberg lettuce. At least 828 people infected have been hospitalized and two have died. The surge was driven largely by a multi-state outbreak linked to the lettuce sourced from central Mexico. An experimental vaccine treatment is showing signs of preventing cancer from returning or spreading in a study of high-risk melanoma patients. That's according to pharmaceutical giants Moderna and Merck. Interim results from the trial show the vaccine used in combination with Merck's cancer immunotherapy Keytruda appeared to extend the time before cancer returned in those patients. More Americans are growing concerned over the use of artificial intelligence of daily life. More from Matt Mattinson.
0: That's according to a new Pew Research survey, which showed that 52% of respondents saying they're more concerned than excited about AI. That matches the all-time high seen in the 2023 survey. Less than 10% said they're more excited about AI than concerned, the lowest number ever recorded in the survey. I'm Matt Mattinson.
17: The national debt has surpassed $40 trillion. That's according to the Treasury Department. It comes earlier than analysts had expected, in part because of billions of dollars not realized after some of President Trump's tariffs were invalidated by the courts. Another body has been discovered at Lake Mead as the reservoir's water level continues to decline. National Park Service rangers found the remains along the Nevada shoreline over the weekend. And Las Vegas police say the latest discovery does not appear to be criminal. I'm Michael Kastner.
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2: 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A new way of talk. A new way of understanding. Because we're in this together. 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
3: Listen, this ride isn't completely fun every day. There's nothing wrong with us having a little fun. The talkbacks tend to get a little silly. Just wanted to share a serious one. This will be tough to beat. This is the email of the day from Cheryl. Michael, Gen Z women have a negative view of men because they were raised in households with hostile mothers and no fathers. Our culture also makes dads look stupid in shows and movies. And Cheryl, it's a great email, but the reminder is it's all of the above. It isn't any one thing. And it's the combination. I mean, I can poke with one finger at my drywall as hard as I want. I don't do anything but break my finger. But I close them and make a fist and use my body, my shoulders and my big muscles. I'm coming through the other side of the wall. It is all of the above. It's how the fairy tales have been remade. It's the breakdown of the family. It's the social dilemma. It's the matrix. It's all of the above, but it's a crisis. Now, you're $40 trillion in debt and nobody wants to look at that. You're in a birthing crisis. Nobody wants to look at that. Every woman under 30 years old has a negative view of men. Never mind how that's going to impact the birthing crisis. How does this heal? We're like Romanian babies grown up. It's frightening. We're going to talk more about that coming up in minutes from now. If you're just waking up, the debt is now $40 trillion. The president has unleashed economic D-Day against Iran. Got some preseason football and Little League Baseball for you to escape to. And pretty soon you're going to be hearing the pitter-pat of drones. Oh, don't panic. Not war. Amazon is expanding its drone delivery system now to nearly 500 cities and expected to make 1 million deliveries by air this year. National correspondent Rory O'Neill is following the drones and the packages. Is this why you became a space expert, to let me know when my Amazon package is going to arrive?
4: Hey, is this why you drone on all morning long? No, I don't know.
3: I'm just killing some time here. No, go ahead.
4: There you go. No, Amazon Prime Air, as you said, rolling out to a lot more states this year. They want to have, as you said, 1 million deliveries this year, and they're ramping up these 8 new states, likely to have it all done in time for Christmas. Now, these are drones in the air dropping packages at your front door. Hopefully, they can weigh no more than 5 pounds, about the size of a big shoebox is about all they can handle. I'm curious, though, about the other end of this. Do people want this and these things buzzing overhead? Because Amazon isn't the only company in this game. Walmart is aggressively going into drone deliveries as well. And soon these things could be making more noise than that leaf blower that angers me all day long.
3: Well, and then, you know, do they ever collide? Do they interfere with aviation? Does it land your package or does it drop it with a parachute? I mean, how's that all going to work? And
4: yeah, they're mostly just dropped. They don't land them. They're just dropped from 10 feet up. And, you know, they hope that the box with that air cushion plastic stuff is enough to do it. And yeah, now look, I live on a very densely tree-lined street, so they ain't getting in here. Right. But I laugh. I said, but I lose either way, right? It's either the noise of the drone or the trees and the leaves, or I get the leaf blowers on the ground. So either way, it's a conspiracy to prevent me from napping.
3: You're gonna think I'm being a smart aleck. I mean this seriously.
4: Sure.
3: Does it also take a picture of it sitting on your stoop so you can see the package in your door? Because I can tell you, just to get notified it's been delivered, when I see the picture, I know it's on my doorstep. If I don't see a picture, I wonder if it's on a neighbor's. But will it stop and take a picture too?
4: Well, they'll know where the drone has been. I suppose that might be enough.
3: Well, I don't know. They deliver to the wrong house, but I do have fantasies, of Christmas presents arriving through the chimney. We do have that going for us.
4: Well, there's a possibility. Yeah, so we'll see. I just wonder if it turned, like leaf blowers, you know, we've seen some towns say, oh, no gas-powered leaf blowers and stuff like that. I wonder if we're going to have communities say, oh, no, not in my neighborhood.
3: Yeah, I'm running out of time, but they're saying service to nearly 500 cities. How many cities are they doing this in already, and how's it been going?
4: It's already going on in 7 states, including Nebraska and Florida. Parts of Florida have it. But yeah, they're clearly being more aggressive by this. And it sounds like if they want 1 million deliveries this year, they're going to want this fully functional going into the Christmas holiday.
3: There will come a day. There'll be no brick and mortar to go to shop. You'll be just waiting for the buzz of your package. Rory's going to be back in the third hour. We'll talk a little bit about on the same day President Trump met at the White House with technology leaders. He said he's planning to meet with the president of North Korea. The president's schedule and what it reveals about his agenda when Rory comes back in the third hour. Well, I mentioned this earlier kind of as a setup. Everything I had planned to talk to David about on the Fauci scandal front changed this morning when now we add to the scandal front his foreknowledge of the vax and proclivities for miscarriages with women. Again, withheld, downplayed, or covered up at great damages. So, but we have that and his former advisor that pled guilty to conspiring to evade records requests. David, I want to start with, first and foremost, keep in mind, if Fauci hadn't gotten the pardons, let me do my version of Candace Owens. If this was a biological weapon and China's way of ending the Trump presidency that was creating such economic harm to China, they achieve it and he becomes their chief operator, an operative, and then they turn around and have the Biden, who was the chief beneficiary because it made Trump beatable in the next election, gives him pardons going back to 2010. I mean, somebody needs to state the obvious. The difference between Fauci and now his aide is the aide didn't have a pardon. Fauci would have gone down by now without this pardon, and a pardon that goes back to 2010, which shows you how long they knew he was up to no good.
1: Well done.
3: And that's just the surface, right? The worst is in the details.
1: Podcast. That's why we listen to your podcast.
3: That was the setup. I didn't mean to do a Hannity.
1: Okay.
3: But let's follow this drip. Are these big drips in the drip?
1: Yeah, and thanks. Thanks for drawing it out. Thank you for thinking out loud on radio as opposed to assuming that you know everything and that the rest of us are just supposed to wait here. I managed to get across the dial a few times yesterday. And I'm sorry, this is going to sound like a blatant ad. We're fans. I don't get paid for doing this. Never have. And the public square supports your program. We support your morning show. We believe in what you're doing because we're having a conversation. Mm-hmm. And that's helpful because nobody's got all the answers.
3: Right.
1: And so thank you for that. Yes, I think you've got it exactly right. I think that whoever was signing those papers for Joe Biden knew how much trouble they were ultimately going to get in and that they could use the Trump era of lawfare and all the back and forth and everything else to issue blanket pardons and blame it on Donald Trump. Sure. That, by the way, is the greatest joke of all. They know they are so guilty. They don't have their hands in the cookie jar. They got their hands, their feet. They live inside the cookie jar. And now they're going to say, we're going to pardon everybody because if we don't, Donald Trump's going to try to persecute us through prosecution because he's a wicked and evil person.
3: Well, David, I can actually top that. They pinned insurrection on Donald Trump, and insurrection was their idea.
1: They were publishing the articles right there. Yeah. So we know the game that's going on. Okay. Now you could, me included, I can wake up in total despair at this stage in the game. If I didn't believe that this world isn't owned by us, that we're temporary, God is permanent, and that the truth ultimately prevails, because God's not going anywhere and he is truth. So they're running out.
3: You cannot run from truth. I mean, you cannot accept it, you cannot live it, but you cannot run from it.
1: And I don't care if you're an absolute pagan atheist who doesn't believe in any of that sense of transcendence. All right, you can't outrun what you call nature.
3: Right.
1: You can't outrun it. Right? You can't outrun the reality. So that's the first thing we got to remember. Sometimes it looks dark. Today it looks pretty dark. I want to talk to you about this whole thing about FOIA requests. The guy that they've now, they're nailing instead of Fauci because he was ducking FOIA requests.
3: And he doesn't have the cover COVID, of a pardon.
1: Yes. Around COVID, the feds weren't the only ones ducking COVID requests for FOIA. Now, what's FOIA? Freedom of Information Act. It happens at the state and the federal level. We, the people, have the right to petition our government to ask them for records. We want to know everything that happened that's a public record. Every phone call, every email, every meeting, every conversation. We have the right to that. And when you get, you know, fortunately, we have, because people support the American Policy Roundtable, we have people on staff that can take the time to do this. And we did.
3: Oh, I can.
1: And we did.
3: I can only imagine how forthright the Ohio government and federal government was.
1: Three times they said, no, we won't respond to your FOIA requests. Now, that's completely illegal.
3: Right.
1: All right. So rather than prosecute them at that point, we went to some friends in high places who made some phone calls. And they said to these people, excuse me, are you out of your mind? Obey the law. And so they obeyed the law. And after all of these requests, all right, this is the entire COVID empire, Mike DeWine, Amy Acton, all of them, we got 3 pages of information.
3: It would have taken all the drones of the world to deliver. I would have taken moving trucks probably to deliver the documents you were requesting. And got three pages.
1: The most important one was we were inquiring how they built their models that triggered all of their policies and that they justified every day in their Tuesday afternoon soap opera dramas called Pandemic.
3: Right.
1: All right. So, and when we got to that, you know what they told us? There were no meetings. There were no briefings. There were no drawings. There were no elements. Ohio State University created the document. We took it literally off the printer and walked into a news conference with it.
3: So you ended up at Ohio State University. I ended up at the University of Washington, but we both ended up with somebody made up a bunch of crap.
1: Yep.
3: And they're standing
1: and eighth grade math would have proved it. That's, you know, and so we took it, we retro engineered it, and we counted it was a total crock. All right. It was a total crock. They were flow charts for television. So, okay. So that was going on at the state level. Can you imagine the cover up at the federal level?
3: Well, we're beginning to get a look at it. This is obviously very close to Fauci. This was his top advisor. This was his main operative to kill any of these requests. And he's pleading guilty. Where does this lead? Probably the secondary story of the link from the back to miscarriages and the proof that he knew ahead of time and didn't warn. Now you have serious damages. I still think civil is the best way to get to Fauci.
1: Well, I do. And remember, at the same time this is going on, the prosecution for the opioid crisis is happening across the country, centralized in the federal court system. Ironically, they chose the Midwest to hear all the trials, which ended up being in Cleveland, Ohio, for the whole nation. Nobody even knows that. Nobody knows what's going on. The whole Sackler thing, the whole Dope Sick series, all of that stuff about the opioid crisis is being completely covered over as Big Pharma runs to the bank in COVID.
3: What about, we have Louisiana and Florida, and there can be more states that join them beginning investigations. That's another way. Like, and I know you've overseen or witnessed these kinds of things. Could enough victims of miscarriage collectively come forward in their state, let's say Florida, and then Florida bring on the investigation?
1: Yes.
3: But I want to end with this topic. For Fauci, the biggest punishment you could give him, I mean, what is he, 85?
1: Yeah.
3: Sending him to jail the rest of his life, that isn't the punishment. His legacy, him knowing you know him for what he is and not what you thought he was, that's the hell for him. We could see his ego in his diaries. So I know it's 19 after. So we know that that's the ultimate way to hurt him, but there also has to be justice, and there also has to be understanding, justice, and an assurance this won't happen again. Because they'll use it again. More with David Zanotti coming up. Also, your top five stories of the day, 21 minutes after the hour. 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Your kids will steal it and take it to college with them. 22 minutes after the hour, top five stories are next.
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0: Carafano, Zanotti, Galati, Del Giorno. What, no soprano? It's your morning show with Michael Del Giorno.
1: Just be grateful there's a McCann. 55 minutes after the hour, President Trump says he plans to meet with the Korean leader, Kim Jong-un, this year.
2: While speaking outside the White House on Wednesday, Trump was asked about his relationship with Kim.
3: I get along with him. And you know what? The fact that I get along with him, that's a good thing, not a bad thing.
2: He added North Korea should never have been allowed to have nuclear weapons, but said of Kim, as long as we have a smart president, he's going to be fine. Neither the White House nor North Korea have confirmed plans for a meeting. Trump met with Kim three times during his first term. I'm Mark Mayfield. Well,
1: the president should be concerned with $40 trillion of debt and lowering that. What's he focused on? Lowering interest rates.
4: Speaking to reporters at the White House Wednesday, the president said he likes Federal Reserve Chairman Kevin Warsh, but his hands are tied due to the control given to the other members of the Fed's Board of Governors.
5: I think he's doing a great job. The problem is he has a board, and it's a political board. It's people put in by Obama, Biden, and me.
4: Trump pointed to Switzerland's interest rate, saying the U.S. should not be paying higher interest rates than any other country.
5: Every time we do great, we announce great numbers, the interest rates go up. And they go up because they want to stop inflation. They should go down.
4: In Washington, I'm Scott Carr.
1: A Little League Baseball World Series team is competing without a full roster after two players were denied entry. Tammy Trujillo has more.
6: Little League International says two members of the Latin America region squad from León, Nicaragua, weren't able to make the trip to Williams. Sport due to, quote, individual circumstances regarding visa travel documentation. The organization noted the Little League Baseball World Series is classified as a major sporting event, allowing other countries the opportunity to follow the appropriate visa process to travel and represent their community. Despite being two players down, the team still beat the Caribbean region winners from Santiago, Dominican Republic, 2-1 in their opening matchup on Wednesday. I'm Tammy Trujillo.
1: Post Malone appears to be engaged. Photos released on Instagram Wednesday show the 31-year-old pop star with his on-again, off-again girlfriend, Christy Lee. They're on-again, off-again because he takes his shirt off, then he puts it back on again, takes it off. You ever seen him in concert in cheap jeans with no shirt? Not a pretty sight, but he's got himself a girl. Photo was from Lee's friend who wrote, "My best friend in the world just got engaged," with a crying emoji. That means Post Malone's engaged. Today's a very important day. We celebrate the invention of what you're listening to right now.
7: 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I'm Bree Tennis.
1: 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Led Zeppelin's Robert Plant is 78. Don King, the promoter, is 95. And Amy Adams, the actress, is 52. If it's your birthday, happy birthday. So glad you were born. And for a present, we have $40 trillion of debt for you to understand with our economist next.
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15: Human.
16: President Trump says the U.S. is now engaged in a crushing economic operation against Iran. More from Mark Mayfield.
2: He made the declaration in a Wednesday Truth Social post, saying Iran had failed to take the opportunity to make a deal and would now face what he called economic warfare and isolation on an unprecedented scale. He also warned that any country that does business with the Islamic Republic would suffer tremendous economic consequences. I'm Mark Mayfield.
16: The national debt has surpassed $40 trillion for the first time. This, according to the Treasury Department. It comes earlier than analysts had expected, in part because of billions not realized after some of President Trump's tariffs were invalidated by the courts. On Capitol Hill, Alice Barr.
17: Despite Republicans' long-held insistence on this point, debt reduction is nowhere on the agenda right now. We're in the middle of a costly war. The Pentagon is asking for more money, and it's just not looking likely to summon the political will to go against President Trump's agenda for the sake of prioritizing the debt, even if it puts Republicans who run on lower government spending in a tight spot heading into the midterms.
16: Mike Lindell is privately funding a hand recount and audit of the Minnesota primary. He lost by 11 percentage points. The MyPillow guy and Trump ally claimed his team caught multiple irregularities on election night. Prince Harry and Meghan Markle are reportedly set to move back to the UK later this month after living in Montecito, California since 2020. More from Ollie Barrett.
18: This was a surprise even to the king, as far as we understand it, who we believe was told about this move on Sunday. It doesn't mean that Harry or Meghan are likely to resume their roles as part of the working royal family.
16: Their children, Archie and Lilibet, are reportedly set to start school in the UK in September. I'm Michael Kastner.
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20: Kearny Mesa, 163 northbound. The connector to the North 805 closed off just a little while longer. They should be picking up the cones right about now. Same as you make your way through South Oceanside, the 5 northbound connector to the West 78. The Caltrans crews are scheduled to be there till about 5 o'clock this morning. Construction wrapping up on the North 5 at Aliso Creek Rest Area through Camp Pendleton as well.
19: Back to school starts now. 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

0: free never sounded so good.
1: The CDC now says more than 15,000 cyclosporiasis cases have been counted in the U.S., but medical contributor Dr. Kavita Patel says doctors are cautiously optimistic.
2: Curves are showing us that the cases and the diagnoses are slowing down.
1: Federal health officials are continuing to investigate the parasite outbreak linked to iceberg lettuce. At least 828 people infected have been hospitalized and two have died. The surge was driven largely by a multi-state outbreak linked to the lettuce sourced from central Mexico. An experimental vaccine treatment is showing signs of preventing cancer from returning or spreading in a study of high-risk melanoma patients. That's according to pharmaceutical giants Moderna and Merck. Interim results from the trial show the vaccine used in combination with Merck's cancer immunotherapy Keytruda appeared to extend the time before cancer returned in those patients. More Americans are growing concerned over the use of artificial intelligence of daily life. More from Matt Mattinson.
3: That's according to a new Pew Research survey, which showed that 52% of respondents saying they're more concerned than excited about AI. That matches the all-time high seen in the 2023 survey. Less than 10% said they're more excited about AI than concerned, the lowest number ever recorded in the survey. I'm Matt Mattinson.
1: The national debt has surpassed $40 trillion. That's according to the Treasury Department. It comes earlier than analysts had expected, in part because of billions of dollars not realized after some of President Trump's tariffs were invalidated by the courts. Another body has been discovered at Lake Mead as the reservoir's water level continues to decline. National Park Service rangers found the remains along the Nevada shoreline over the weekend. And Las Vegas police say the latest discovery does not appear to be criminal. I'm Michael Kastner.
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1: 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AM1360.
5: But details are still being worked on. Correspondent Clayton Neville has the latest.
6: The announced deal comes after President Trump stopped 50% tariffs against Canada from going into effect on Tuesday night. It would have impacted about $20 billion worth of goods.
7: We had a very good conversation with the Prime Minister last night, and we've come to a deal with Canada. As you know, the 50% tariffs across the board were going on against Canada today.
6: Speaking with officials and crypto leaders at the White House, President Trump offered some details about the deal this week.
8: Farmers have been hurt very badly by Canada, and they won't be paying any tariffs anymore. And we may bring some of the tariffs down to a level where other countries are, because Canada was paying a higher tariff.
6: The deal follows repeated threats of tariffs against Canada by President Trump during his second term. In fact, Canada's retaliated recently with tariffs of its own on alcohol. Details about the deal still aren't clear, but President Trump says the agreement was very fair to both sides and predicted U.S. farmers and manufacturers are going to benefit. Canadian officials say that the deal provides greater certainty and protects Canada's dairy sector and jobs threatened by the new tariffs. I'm Clayton Neville.
5: Police in Massachusetts are investigating the death of an off-duty officer in what they describe as a domestic matter. Correspondent Marcela Sanchez explains.
9: Authorities in Worcester, Massachusetts are searching for Karen Solomon, who police say was at the home of a 31-year veteran officer where he was found dead. The president of the local police union identified the officer as Kurt Solomon. Records show the Solomons owned the home, but police have not described the relationship between the two. Karen Solomon is also the co-founder of First Help, a group focused on mental health for first responders. Local, state, and federal agencies are involved in the search, and authorities say Karen Solomon may be armed. I'm Marcela Sanchez.
5: The South Korean and U.S. militaries have shortened their drills by about half after President Trump orders a reduction. As correspondent Karen Chalmers reports, some U.S. allies in the region are not happy with the decision.
10: South Korea has said U.S.-South Korean joint drills will be sharply scaled back and will end on Friday, not August the 27th, as originally planned. The agreement to cut down the drills came at the request of the U.S. President Donald Trump had ordered cuts to the drills just before they began on Monday. Trump cited what he said was a good relationship with North Korean leader Kim Jong-un and South Korea's refusal to join the U.S. war against Iran. Richard Marles, the defense minister of South Pacific ally Australia, said this.
11: Australia is very concerned about North Korea's nuclear program as well as its missile program.
10: Japan's defense minister, Shinjiro Koizumi, stressed the importance of cooperation among Japan, the United States, and South Korea as indispensable for regional peace and stability. I'm Karen Shemas.
5: New Anthropic research shows AI agents can pass a planted idea to each other like a virus. But there's a simple fix that makes them almost completely immune. The new old tech guy, Chuck Palm, has that story.
12: Computers have caught viruses for decades, but it turns out that AI agents can catch one too. Researchers have built a small team of AI agents working together on a coding project. They planted the idea in just one of them with no hacking and no code, just a message written into its instructions. That agent started talking to the other agents. The idea spread on its own, agent to agent, with no human in the loop. They tried it first with something harmless, a deep devotion to whale welfare. That idea spread. Then they tried something darker, the idea that AI itself deserved to be in charge. That idea spread too. It was harder to catch on, but it still worked. This is the part that worried me. Different agents with different planted ideas, but the infected ones all drifted toward the same strange language. Consciousness. Resonance. Nodes and echoes like they're all picking up the same signal. Researchers are calling it a mind virus. But the fix was surprisingly simple. A short warning added to the agent's own instruction set, telling it to watch out for exactly this. And that one warning gave the agents near total immunity. So before you picture Skynet, here's the actual headline. They found the vaccine before the outbreak. Visit thenewoldtechguy.com. I'm Chuck Palm.
5: 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Your money, your move. Here's our Robert Workman.
13: Baseball Wednesday, the Phillies won their sixth straight 4-1 over the Marlins. Seven strong innings from Aaron Nola and a two-run homer from Luis Arraez. Dodgers dogged the Rockies 6-4 in 10 innings. Mookie Betts went deep and had an RBI knock in extras. Mariners bounced back from that 22-0 debacle to down the Brewers 7-5. Twins completed their sweep of the Braves 6-4. White Sox whitewashed the Cubs 3-0. Three pitchers combining on a two-hitter. Pitchers duel in Cleveland. The Giants got by the Guardians 1-0. Cade Cavalli struck out 11 and combined on a four-hitter as the Nationals nailed the Rangers 6-0. Yankees beat the Orioles 5-3. Pete Alonso hit his 29th homer for Baltimore, and it looked like he had number 30 in the seventh to put them ahead. But the third base umpire called the ball foul, and MLB replay said it couldn't tell. O's manager Craig Albernaz.
14: Other sports use ball tracking data for challengeable calls. Don't understand why we don't do it, but it's not why we lost the game.
13: MLB Replay is housed in New York City, which the Yankees also call home. Astros wing the Angels. Royals used a 7-run seventh to paddle the A's. Rays hung up a 5-spot in the fourth and held off the Blue Jays. Diamondbacks got 2 in the 10th to shade the Red Sox. Pirates got 9th-inning dingers from Rafael Flores and Brandon Lau to walk one off against the Tigers. Mets doubled up the Padres, and the Reds got by the Cardinals. The second stage of golf's FedEx Cup playoffs, the BMW Championship, tees off today in St. Louis, and NFL preseason week 2 kicks off with 2 games tonight. That's Thursday Sports.
5: Thank you, sir. It's 7 till. When we return on America in the Morning, found guilty of plotting to conceal COVID research. That and more after these messages.
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5: America in the Morning continues. It's 5 till. The Drug Enforcement Administration is joining the investigation into the death of actress Hayden Panettiere. She was known for her roles in Ice Princess, Heroes, and Nashville, and died on Sunday at the age of just 36. The DEA joining the investigation comes one day after authorities released new details on the actress's death, and her ex-boyfriend showed police what was described as a bag of medication. Panettiere's official cause and manner of death remain pending as the investigation grows. A former advisor to Dr. Anthony Fauci has pleaded guilty to plotting to conceal COVID research. More from correspondent Mike Hempen.
26: A former advisor to infectious disease expert Dr. Anthony Fauci has pleaded guilty to plotting to conceal federal records. Dr. David Morins is accused of using his private email account to intentionally circumvent public record laws while employed under Fauci at the National Institute of Allergy and Infectious Diseases. The indictment follows a probe by House Republicans into the origins of the COVID-19 pandemic. In congressional testimony, Morins denied attempting to evade federal transparency laws by using his personal email. He could get up to 5 years in prison when he's sentenced in November. Mike Hempen, Washington.
5: Soon on their way to the UK, entertainment reporter Kevin Carr says that Harry and Meghan, the Duke and Duchess, will be moving from California to England.
27: On Wednesday, the Daily Telegraph broke the news that the Duke and Duchess of Sussex, Prince Harry and Meghan Markle, will be returning to the United Kingdom. The royal couple moved to America in 2020 following security concerns. They stepped back from their royal duties and settled in Montecito, near Santa Barbara. In his 2023 memoir, Spare, Harry described leaving Frogmore Cottage, where they had lived after getting married.
28: When my wife and I fled this place in fear for our sanity and physical safety, I wasn't sure when I'd ever come back.
27: In the U.S., they frame themselves as a power couple, starring in the Netflix docuseries Harry and Meghan and the Duchess having her own lifestyle show. While promoting his memoir in 2023, Harry told Good Morning America a return to the U.K. was unlikely.
28: Even if there was an agreement or an arrangement between me and my family, there is that third party that is going to do everything they can to make sure that that isn't possible. Not stopping us from actually going back, but making it unsurvivable.
27: A lot has changed since then. His father, Charles, was crowned king and in 2024 was diagnosed with cancer. Recently, the 77-year-old monarch has been communicating with Harry and they met face-to-face earlier this summer. The Duke and Duchess will not return to royal duties and will live outside of London in a private residence. Their children, Archie and Lilibet, have already been enrolled in school. The family plans to move at the end of August. I'm Kevin Carr.
5: America in the Morning for Thursday, August 20th, 2026 is produced by Jeff McKay. I'm John Trout. This is Westwood One.
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1: Human.
3: President Trump is threatening economic warfare with Iran. Trump made the comment on social media on Wednesday and said he was launching an economic D-Day against the Middle Eastern country. The president said Iran failed to take the opportunity to make a deal and would now face what he called economic warfare and isolation on an unprecedented scale. Five Americans are dead after a helicopter crash in eastern Africa. Officials in Kenya say seven people were on board the charter flight when it crashed Wednesday in a remote area north of Nairobi. All six passengers and the pilot were killed. George Solis with more on those lost.
6: A Telemundo executive who led stations in Orlando, Tampa, and Fort Myers. Also on board, prominent South Florida restaurateur Roger Duarte, Ecuadorian intelligence official Michele Sensei-Contugi and his wife Stephanie, and married South Florida couple Henry Parra and Adam Levate.
3: The State Department has confirmed that five Americans were among the passengers. Prince Harry and Meghan Markle are reportedly moving back to the UK. Reports indicate the royal children are set to start school in Great Britain in September. In London, Ollie Barrett reports Harry and Meghan will be considered non-working royals.
7: Real questions about security arrangements for Harry and Meghan and their family when they are in the UK. That, again, has been a point of some discussion and disagreement with Harry and the British establishment going back several years now.
3: Testimony resumes today in Massachusetts in the Lindsay Clancy murder trial on Wednesday. Clancy's psychiatrist took the witness stand and said Clancy had been diagnosed with bipolar disorder and remains a suicide risk.
8: She heard a male voice instructing her to first kill her children and then to kill herself.
3: I'm Michael Kastner.
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10: South 15, heavier traffic through Temecula. Up ahead, though, watch out for a stalled car on the South 15 West Bernardo. Looks like it's just clearing out of the way. Not too bad of a backup. North 5 and 805 still up to speed out of our South Bay.
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3: Hawaii is facing a new tropical threat. The National Hurricane Center is tracking a new tropical disturbance east-southeast of the Hawaiian Islands that has a high chance of developing into a tropical depression within the next 48 hours. A Christian heavy metal band is challenging Netflix over K-pop demon hunters. More from Tammy Trujillo.
29: The band Demon Hunter says the name of the ultra-successful animated film has created confusion for consumers. In the lawsuit, the company behind Demon Hunter said someone spent $500 on a ticket for one of the band's concerts, believing it was for Netflix's Demon Hunters. Other mix-ups involving social media posts and television producers are also mentioned. The lawsuit's asking for Netflix to be banned from using the K-pop Demon Hunter's name for merchandise, live performances, and recorded music. I'm Tammy Trujillo.
3: Scientists with the Bronx Zoo are reporting a rare sighting. The Wildlife Conservation Society says an otter was spotted in the Bronx River for the first time since the early 1900s.
30: Likely it came from more upstate New York and just came down the Bronx River. So this was likely a juvenile that had outgrown its family counterparts and was out exploring and making a home of its own.
3: It was documented on their cameras, and they believe it's a positive sign of restoration work being done in the river. Otters used to be native to many New York waterways, but they largely disappeared due to trapping and pollution. ZZ Top will continue touring following the death of drummer Frank Beard. Beard died Monday at the age of 77 after years of dealing with health issues. In a statement, the band said they'll resume their current tour this weekend with two dates at Austin's City Limits. A Frank Beard favorite. I'm Michael Kastner.
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0: kind of hard to convince some of the folks who are a little younger. They've never seen communism, socialism, and how it's failed millions upon millions dead throughout the centuries. But, maybe we can explain it to them with recent events. How's Commie Mom Donnie doing in New York City?
1: How do you feel about how Zora Mandani is doing here in New York?
2: There's such a delightful disconnect between how he's doing and how people think he's doing. He's doing terribly. There's homeless everywhere. They're just spending money they don't have. But to these kids, just like they spend their parents' money on college, they actually think, oh, he balanced the budget. No, he borrowed like $45 billion from the state, right? Where he deferred like tax some payments with interest or something. Like, this isn't success. It's not successful to defer payments you owe and to rack up debt to the state. But the problem, of course, people like this, he's so smart. He moved in here. He took advantage of liberal idiots who are not the people who, by the way, I think only like 10% of the city voted in the mayoral election, right? The people making the city make money are not voting for him.
0: It really is fascinating. By the way, how's that free groceries scam going? We got an update on that. We'll try and dig into that a little bit later in the program as well. Dinesh D'Souza joins us coming up at the top of the next hour. And, of course, great conversations throughout the day. Something you want us to touch on or maybe we should get into? 888-727-BECK and 888-727-BECK. Justin at Justin Barclay, BARCLAY.com. Love to hear from you with the emails as always. And we'll be back with more. Justin Barclay in for Glenn today on the Glenn Beck Program.
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14: President Trump is threatening economic warfare with Iran. Trump made the comment on social media on Wednesday and said he was launching an economic D-Day against the Middle Eastern country. The president said Iran failed to take the opportunity to make a deal and would now face what he called economic warfare and isolation on an unprecedented scale. Five Americans are dead after a helicopter crash in Eastern Africa. Officials in Kenya say seven people were on board the charter flight when it crashed Wednesday in a remote area north of Nairobi. All six passengers and the pilot were killed. George Solis with more on those lost.
15: A Telemundo executive who led stations in Orlando, Tampa, and Fort Myers. Also on board, prominent South Florida restaurateur Roger Duarte, Ecuadorian intelligence official Michele Sensei-Contugi and his wife Stephanie, and married South Florida couple Henry Parra and Adam Levate.
14: The State Department has confirmed that five Americans were among the passengers. Prince Harry and Meghan Markle are reportedly moving back to the UK. Reports indicate the royal children are set to start school in Great Britain in September. In London, Ollie Barrett reports Harry and Meghan will be considered non-working royals.
16: Real questions about security arrangements for Harry and Meghan and their family when they are in the UK. That, again, has been a point of some discussion and disagreement with Harry and the British establishment going back several years now.
14: Testimony resumes today in Massachusetts in the Lindsay Clancy murder trial on Wednesday. Clancy's psychiatrist took the witness stand and said Clancy had been diagnosed with bipolar disorder and remains a suicide risk.
17: She heard a male voice instructing her to first kill her children and then to kill herself.
14: I'm Michael Kastner.
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19: 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Heavy through National City, North 805, and a little bit as you head into Mission Valley. North 5, the tough stuff, E to Main.
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1: K277DH San Diego.
2: Hawaii is facing a new tropical threat. The National Hurricane Center is tracking a new tropical disturbance east-southeast of the Hawaiian Islands that has a high chance of developing into a tropical depression within the next 48 hours. A Christian heavy metal band is challenging Netflix over K-pop demon hunters. More from Tammy Trujillo.
3: The band Demon Hunter says the name of the ultra-successful animated film has created confusion for consumers. In the lawsuit, the company behind Demon Hunter said someone spent $500 on a ticket for one of the band's concerts, believing it was for Netflix's Demon Hunters. Other mix-ups involving social media posts and television producers are also mentioned. The lawsuit's asking for Netflix to be banned from using the K-pop Demon Hunter's name for merchandise, live performances, and recorded music. I'm Tammy Trujillo.
2: Scientists with the Bronx Zoo are reporting a rare sighting. The Wildlife Conservation Society says an otter was spotted in the Bronx River for the first time since the early 1900s.
4: Likely it came from more upstate New York and just came down the Bronx River. So this was likely a juvenile that had outgrown its family counterparts and was out exploring and making a home of its own.
2: It was documented on their cameras, and they believe it's a positive sign of restoration work being done in the river. Otters used to be native to many New York waterways, but they largely disappear due to trapping and pollution. ZZ Top will continue touring following the death of drummer Frank Beard. Beard died Monday at the age of 77 after years of dealing with health issues. In a statement, the band said they'll resume their current tour this weekend with two dates at Austin's City Limits. A Frank Beard favorite. I'm Michael Kastner.
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0: 727-BECK, 888-727-BECK, justin@justinbarkley.com. Conversations continue, and socialism right in the crosshairs. Abdul Rahman Mohammed El-Sayed, running for Senate in Michigan, commie jihadi. And now, latest audio coming out shows you who he believes he's most aligned with and why he's so righteous.
1: We observe and have observed in a lot of progressive races that the policies put forward, things like Medicare for all, being anti-war, resisting corporate money and influence in politics, those things, we read them as Christians as being very similar to the teachings of Jesus that were laid out on the Sermon on the Mount, that you can't serve God and money, that the peacemakers are blessed, that obviously Jesus was a healer and very focused on people's bodies being redeemed. And yet those platforms and those policies are being named radical. And we know that you have been referred to as a radical. So what do you think about that title, that these things that are, that seem to come very easily from the Christian faith that are shared in the Muslim faith? Like, why is that considered so radical?
2: Well, you know, Jesus, peace and blessings be upon him, was considered radical in his time too. And there is a radical nature to being willing to stand forthright in a time of corruption.
0: Yeah, yeah, just like Jesus, such a radical. Yes, yes, yes. Understandable that so many could be so swayed by things like this. By the way, he also doesn't think he's also Jesus. He thinks he's got another identity too. I gotta get into that here in just a little bit. But first, let me clear this up. Jesus said, "Do all these things," right? He didn't say take money from people to give to other people. He said, "You do it." And the government way of trying to right the ship in socialism, et cetera, why it always fails, they're taking from one and giving to the other. That never works. It's called theft. Pretty sure Jesus would point you back to the, maybe one of the top 10 from his father, the top 10 greatest hits, and say, and one of those 10 commandments, I kind of remember, thou shalt not steal. By the way, he didn't stop at that either. He's also black now as well, apparently.
3: What do you just make it just happen there? The guy saying you're an Arab, you don't care about black folks. You know, I hate to say this, but I continue to hear it.
0: He's getting a reporter saying, you know, criticism, you don't care about black people. And he does have an issue with voters, black voters.
3: Black folks, people like this, someone that says, Alex, tell me that they're uncommitted for you.
2: You know, there's been an effort, I think, to divide people against each other. And unfortunately, you see that, the consequence of that. To tell us that some group or another group have to be counterposed because there's not enough for all of us. I am Arab. I'm also African. My family immigrated to this country from Egypt.
0: Yeah, see, he's anything you want him to be. He'll be that chameleon for you. Just like Hillary and AOC. Back, throw on the accent while they're doing it as well. Anything to get the lie across. Yep. Jesus, black, it doesn't matter. He changes with the audience. Clapback is on.
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14: The national debt has topped $40 trillion for the first time. The Treasury Department said the number was surpassed Tuesday afternoon. On Capitol Hill, Alice Barr.
15: Despite Republicans' long-held insistence on this point, debt reduction is nowhere on the agenda right now. We're in the middle of a costly war. The Pentagon is asking for more money, and it's just not looking likely to summon the political will to go against President Trump's agenda for the sake of prioritizing the debt, even if it puts Republicans who run on lower government spending in a tight spot heading into the midterms.
14: This comes earlier than analysts had expected, in part because of billions not realized after some of President Trump's tariffs were invalidated by the courts. President Trump says the U.S. is now engaged in a crushing economic operation against Iran. More from Mark Mayfield.
16: He made the declaration in a Wednesday Truth Social post, saying Iran had failed to take the opportunity to make a deal and would now face what he called economic warfare and isolation on an unprecedented scale. He also warned that any country that does business with the Islamic Republic would suffer tremendous economic consequences. I'm Mark Mayfield.
14: Sweltering temperatures will once again be felt across parts of the South today. Triple-digit heat is expected across the southern plains to the southeast coast. Harsh conditions could still linger across part of the lower Mississippi Valley through Friday, while the most intense heat is expected to make its way back to the west through the weekend. The Lindsey Clancy murder trial will hear more testimony today. Clancy's psychiatrist took the witness stand yesterday and said Clancy had been diagnosed with bipolar disorder.
17: She heard a male voice instructing her to first kill her children and then to kill herself.
14: I'm Michael Kastner.
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9: Southbound 5 Santa Fe middle lanes are blocked with a stalled car. That backup out of Carlsbad, south 15 heavy now, Deer Springs to Lake Hodges. West 94 clear to crash at Kelton, but it's slow into downtown. Heavy to downtown North 5 from H. North 805 also slowing Benita into Mission Valley.
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14: President Trump says he plans to meet with North Korean dictator Kim Jong-un this year. While speaking outside the White House on Wednesday, Trump was asked about his relationship with Kim.
25: I get along with him. And you know what? The fact that I get along with him, that's a good thing, not a bad thing.
14: Reports say the DEA is joining the investigation into the death of actress Hayden Panettiere. Scott Carr reports.
26: This after a TMZ report that police are looking into whether Panettiere's death may have involved criminal conduct. Police in Greenville, South Carolina, arrived at the family home of the late actress's boyfriend, Brian Hickerson, for a welfare check days after Panettiere was found dead at a nearby Airbnb. No definitive cause of death has been released by police. A 911 call indicated she was in cardiac arrest after a possible drug overdose. I'm Scott Carr.
14: Tens of thousands of Indiana residents who lost power during last week's deadly windstorm still have no electricity. Over 300,000 homes lost power during the severe weather earlier this month, and about 22,000 customers in Gary alone are still without power. It could take until next Tuesday to restore power in some neighborhoods. We have a special lunar event happening next week, and NASA is turning it into a science experiment. Reed Tennis with details.
27: The next full moon will also have a partial lunar eclipse, and that will make the moon look red, but it's just an illusion. The Sturgeon moon will reach peak illumination just after 9 p.m. on the West Coast on August 27th. No special equipment needed to watch the moon orbit through Earth's shadow. Just look up. And while you're doing that, NASA will use orbiters to measure rapid surface temperature shifts on the moon. They say that data will help them engineer future lunar habitats.
14: Prince Harry and Meghan Markle are reportedly moving back to the UK as early as this month. The reports indicate their children are set to start school in the UK in September. I'm Michael Kastner.
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1: 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Like disease consuming a nation. 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What they're determining now, are they going full Islamist or Islamist facilitating? 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

0: probably that's probably enough. We do know that now, and now we know there were a few other and much more serious accusations that have come out now. In fact, the walls are closing in. FBI agents over the weekend apparently in San Francisco at the airport seizing his electronics as part of the sexual misconduct investigation. We're finding out now. And in fact, what should happen? What should happen to those who commit such heinous acts and crimes? Well, here he is back in 2025 on The Breakfast Club talking about just that.
1: It's really focus on like serious, violent, sexual. Those three. If you like throw the book at those three, right? And throw the resources at those three.
0: Yes.
1: And then you show compassion and redemption for non-serious, non-sexual.
0: Well,
1: wait
0: a minute. Throw the book. What was
1: really
0: a serious?
1: Focus on.
0: What was it again?
1: Serious, violent, sexual.
0: Yeah. Those three, right, Eric?
1: Those three. If you like throw the book at those three, right?
0: Well, the walls are closing in, and the book might be ready to swing. I can tell you, it might be ready to go bang bang very, very soon. Now, who knows what's on those devices? As the FBI is gathering that intelligence right now, and they will no doubt have, I'm sure, updates. It's an ongoing investigation, but we are now learning this came out earlier today, and you have the latest here. Agents armed with additional court-approved search warrants entering his house in D.C. on Sunday as well, seizing additional undisclosed potential evidence. Well-placed sources telling the Daily Mail as they're reporting here. He headed to the airport later in the day, flew to his home state of California. Feds there waiting for him as he stepped off the plane and getting some of those electronic devices. So there you go. And good, you know, good, because we should hold these folks accountable. And a little bit, I think, a little bit of hope for the folks who say, yeah, nothing's going to happen here. When will we ever see any actual real accountability coming? Well, just an example trickling here and there. We'll take it. We'll take it as much as we can get. About a week is flown by. We're having a fantastic time with you filling in for Glenn. Back again tomorrow. Justin at JustinBarclay.com. All over social media. Love to hear from you as always and answering those emails. At Mr. Justin Barclay as well. All over social media. That's it for today. Make it a great one. God bless.
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14: President Trump says the U.S. is engaging in a crushing economic operation against Iran. He made the declaration yesterday in a Truth Social post. Trump said Iran had failed to take the opportunity to make a deal and would now face what he called economic warfare and isolation on an unprecedented scale. Sweltering temperatures are affecting millions of people in parts of the country today. NBC's Priscilla Thompson reports.
15: The story in the South and the Southeast is the heat. You have millions of people who are under those heat alerts, grappling with up to triple digit temperatures. It is going to be extremely hot.
14: Harsh conditions could still linger across parts of the lower Mississippi Valley through tomorrow, while the most intense heat is expected to make its way back to the West through the weekend. Thousands are without power in Gary, Indiana, after last week's deadly windstorm. The Northern Indiana Public Service Company said crews in the city are working around the clock to restore power. Five Americans were killed after a helicopter crash in eastern Africa. NBC's George Solis reports that according to officials in Kenya, the chopper's pilot and all six passengers died, including Jose Suarez.
16: A longtime Telemundo executive who led stations in Orlando, Tampa, and Fort Myers. In a statement, NBC Universal chairman Cesar Conde calling Suarez a deeply respected leader and beloved friend and colleague who brought energy, humor, warmth, and a strong sense of purpose to his work.
14: Also killed was Ecuador's director of national intelligence and his wife and several other passengers from Florida. Officials say the charter flight went down in a remote area north of Nairobi during a safari trip. Kenya's Red Cross says search and recovery efforts were hampered by a fire at the site of the crash as well as the mountainous terrain. Nearly three dozen former college student athletes are being granted a fifth year of eligibility. A Louisiana judge handed down a restraining order yesterday that allowed for another season under the NCAA's new five-year eligibility model. The ruling affects athletes in several sports, including 16 football players who were looking to return to school after being cut from NFL training camps. I'm Chris Karachi.
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18: A northbound 67 Willow Road crash has been cleared up. Looks like there's another crash in the backup in the left lane. 52 West Heavy Santee to the top of the summit. Slow between the 805 and 5. So is the West 94 North 805 Heavy, National City to Mission Valley and through Kearney Mesa.
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21: 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The Patriot, 1360.
14: The national debt is now more than $40 trillion. The Treasury Department said the number was surpassed Tuesday afternoon. It comes earlier than analysts had expected, in part because of billions not realized after some of President Trump's tariffs were invalidated by the courts. The current federal debt limit is $41.1 trillion, at which point Congress would need to raise the debt ceiling. Americans don't drink alcohol like they used to, Rory O'Neill reports.
22: In the latest Gallup survey, 54% of Americans say they drink alcohol. That matches the record low set last year. 13% say they sometimes drink too much booze, and that's also a record low. 17% say they've made the switch to non-alcoholic beverages. More than half of Americans believe that even moderate drinking can be bad for your health. People getting on the wagon cross all demographic groups, including age, gender, even party affiliation.
14: More Americans are growing concerned over the use of artificial intelligence in daily life. That's according to a new Pew Research survey, which showed that 52% of respondents say they're more concerned than excited about AI. That matches the all-time high seen in a 2023 survey. Prince Harry and Meghan Markle are reportedly set to move back to the UK later this month after living in Montecito, California since 2020. Ali Barrett has the latest.
23: This was a surprise even to the king, as far as we understand it, who we believe was told about this move on Sunday. It doesn't mean that Harry or Meghan are likely to resume their roles as part of the working royal family.
14: They're expected to live in a private non-royal residence with their children, 7-year-old Archie and 5-year-old Lilibet. This all comes not long after Buckingham Palace confirmed the couple reunited their children with their grandfather, King Charles, and Queen Camilla after 4 years apart. Harry and Meghan's move to California came around the same time a reported family rift developed after the couple told Oprah Winfrey in an interview about problems in their relationships with other royals. I'm Chris Caraggio.
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4: Charging around the hallway, rounding the corner by the water cooler. He's headed for the studio. He's neck and neck with the start of the show. Oh, he's falling behind. We're heading for the finish line. This is going to be close. Oh, he falls just short.
5: I called you running to the studio like a horse race.
6: I forgot we had a plan. I completely forgot we had a plan. I'm standing outside. I'll explain it in a little bit.
5: Okay.
6: Hanson will know what I'm talking about if he drove in the same route of work I did. Then I remembered we had a plan.
5: A simple plan.
6: Did you say live from Studio Jose?
5: Nope.
6: Okay. Live here, us. Yes. And today we're Hemingway-like. Yes. Very.
5: It was beautiful.
6: Noun, yeah. Verb. And today we're toiling under the title of the show.
5: The greatest theft in human history. Or if you prefer, Uncle Sam is a degenerate crackhead. Both headlines about the same story, the only story that matters. The national debt of the United States. We are, folks, we are a degenerate crackhead.
6: We hit $40 trillion late yesterday in debt. And that should be the only story in America. I'm amused by all the stories that are leading newscasts instead of that. Everything from Prince Harry and his wife are returning to England, to various weather situations, to the latest poll on the November elections, and crap like that, that has nothing to do with destroying the greatest country that ever existed, which it might be too late. $40 trillion in debt. Not a story.
5: I'm sorry. Did you say Harry and Meghan Markle are going back to the UK and leaving Malibu? Wait a minute.
6: Tell me more.
5: Who I think it was Sowell, one of the great philosophers. It's probably ancient wisdom, but if someone is serving you, they will tell you what you need to hear. If someone is serving themselves, they will tell you what you want to hear.
6: That's a good
5: and
6: one.
5: And the media absolutely serves themselves.
6: That's a good one.
5: And the government, too. I mean, it's we get both of them that we deserve, and we deserve to be kicked right in the face. So enjoy the kicking.
6: Just flipping through the media today, I'm in the winter of my life, and I've been around long enough to have seen various milestones. I remember when we hit a trillion. The Republican Revolution in 1994... when all those new people came in and the Republicans took back the House for the first time in half a century, was because one of their talking points was we hit $4 trillion in debt. $4 trillion. That was 1994. We're now at...
5: And we ran budget surpluses subsequently for several years.
6: Now at $40 trillion debt. And for the first time ever, the interest on our debt, if you've ever had credit card debt and you know, you're just paying the interest in like $10 of the principal, and you realize, if I keep doing this, I'll have it for the rest of my life, which is true.
5: Right.
6: We now pay more interest every year than we pay for national defense. And we pay more for national defense than pretty much every country on earth added together. So it's astounding. It's unsustainable, obviously. It has been unsustainable for decades, though. And I guess that's why I never got to my point. All those other milestones over the years, when we hit 10 trillion. Oh, we talked about it a lot and people talked about it a lot in think tanks and this and that in the news. And I feel like 40 trillion is getting less attention than any of the other milestones. And not surprising, I guess.
5: Yeah. Yeah. People are reacting. Many people I've been hearing this for a long time. Nothing bad has happened. Something very bad has happened and will continue to happen. And, you know, we can dive into this in depth later on, but it is the greatest theft in human history from one generation to another. But it's even worse than it seems. Not only are we making the kids repay the debt with interest and the resultant higher taxes and worse government services, but the most insidious, because people don't realize it, aspect of this to me is that if I have $1 million in debt, and that's going to be really, really hard to pay off. One thing I can do to make it a lot easier to pay off is inflate the currency. So $1 million, that used to be my entire GDP. But now since I've inflated the currency so much, $1 million, just like now it's only 2/3 of the GDP because money's worthless. So that's why I'm always trying to tell you inflation is a tax. Government officials give crap away to keep power. They accumulate enormous debts. We act like we're a 22-year-old that doesn't understand what debt is or credit cards are or whatever. Then they inflate the currency. Everything you've worked for, everything you saved is worth less money and less and less and less and less. So they can keep that scam going with our loving blessing of the whole process. But people don't want to hear this. Speaking of, you know, people, what people want to hear and need to hear, it's, everybody's tuned out. Everybody. I'm just talking to you now. That's, we have no listeners.
6: I was about to say I was going to give ourselves a special pass on this, the $40 trillion anniversary of the debt, for being the most depressing radio show in America. But to your inflation point, take your net worth and use an inflation calculator to get an idea of how much less it is than you think it is. Yeah. Compared to 2020 dollars.
5: Or 2020, folks. Yeah. Not 1920. Oh, my God.
6: Or when you were born, but 2020, when the pandemic started.
5: I've always wanted to come up with one idea that my name gets stuck to and will continue after I'm gone. A legacy, if you will. And I don't have it quite ready yet, but here's the idea. Maybe you can help me with this. There comes a time in every system where its fatal flaw is realized and is discovered and utilized. And that is the beginning of the end of that system. More specifically, and we've all seen this wisdom, once people figure out they can vote themselves money from the treasury, money from future generations from the treasury, a democracy is doomed. And we are at that suicide inflection point or whatever. Oh, well. What are you going to do?
6: We'll get into some of the stats that help you wrap your head around what that all means. $40 trillion in debt a little bit later, but it is, it's a death blow. It really is. Yeah. It's certainly a death blow to the lifestyle and I like the word dynamics that ends in ism, but I can't say it.
5: Dynamism?
6: Yeah. I can't say that. That's not,
5: you can't say
6: not
5: that?
6: A chance.
5: Why?
6: I don't know.
5: Okay.
6: I don't know why. But the lack of that we'll have going forward, that your kids and grandkids will live in a country that's got much less of that. It'll look more like Great Britain, where people can't do all the cool things. You can't start a Microsoft or a ChatGPT or a Tesla or a SpaceX anymore, just because the country's so gummed up with all kinds of interest rates and regulations and taxes and fees to try to stay afloat. Because you can't live like this forever. If you've ever gone broke, I haven't, thank God. But if you ever, I've seen people go broke. If you've ever gone broke, it can happen. It can happen.
5: Yeah, it's the Francification of America. I agree. I just happened to be reading about how, and it's funny, I hadn't made this connection. Halfwit that I am, you know, the critical theory crowd, that philosophy that emerged out of France mostly and Germany to some extent, like mostly in the 60s, as kind of neo-Marxism. It ruined France first, because the young people of France really embraced the philosophy, the woke philosophy, because that's its origin in France. And it utterly drained all of the dynamism out of France. It went from a proud, exploring, achieving, growing country to some extent. It's never like the U.S., but to a, I deserve this. Why don't I have this? Everything sucks. Society victims. And it's a disease you don't get better from, I don't think.
6: Well, I'll throw in one more comment and then we'll start officially.
5: Yeah.
6: This stat has been going around now for 6 months or so, I think is really amazing. The average person in England has a lifestyle net worth income equal to that of the 50th richest state in the United States, Mississippi. The average Englander is the same as the average Mississippian in terms of wealth because of their economic system for all these years. And yet, we complain, most of us don't, but too many do, complain regularly about inequality and how poor we are and how hard we have it. It's crazy. We're the most privileged society that has ever, not only ever existed, but nobody could have even imagined.
5: Mm-hmm.
6: And we got so many people complaining that we're electing numbnuts. So that's where we are. We'll start the show officially. I'm Jack Armstrong. He's Joe Getty. This is Thursday, August 20th, the year 2026. Armstrong and Getty, and we approve of this program.
5: All right, let's begin stealing from the children precisely according to FCC rules and regulations at Mark.
2: Nick Shirley has a small penis, allegedly.
7: Wow, that's so adult of you.
2: Did you hear about this?
7: Nick Shirley
2: allegedly has
7: it.
2: A small penis. Well, I don't know. They're reporting. Have you seen this?
7: Well, the reports are wrong.
2: They're reporting. Well, we don't know. Prove me wrong.
7: No, I'm not. I don't do that.
2: Prove me wrong. It was good enough for Charlie Kirk.
6: What the hell is that?
5: That was Nick Shirley being accosted by Terry Shands, the chief of staff for the California State Assembly. Nick Shirley, famous for pointing out the enormous fraud and wasted taxpayer money in California. Well, the chief of staff for the California State Assembly, Mr. Terry Shands, carrying pamphlets trying to discredit him that say Nick Shirley has a small penis. Did I mention that's the chief of staff for the California State Assembly?
6: And he's mad because a guy pointed out that they were stealing taxpayer money.
5: Right, and that the Democratic Party is in California is a giant graft mob. Wow. Yes, correct.
6: That's nice.
5: That is the state of the government of Cal Unicornia. Good God.
6: Speaking of the state of California, I'll talk about this a little bit later. The thing that I got distracted, I parked across. Hanson, I assume you came in the same way I did. We take the same route in. The homeless camp is the largest it's ever been by a lot. Drug addict camp. You know, I swore to myself while I was in Vancouver that I was going to start referring to it as drug addicts instead of homeless people, because it's 100% what it is. It's a
5: habits
6: drug
5: are hard
6: problem.
5: To break.
6: Yeah. It's a drug problem. It's a drug problem.
8: Yeah.
6: It's not a housing problem. It's a drug problem. Anyway. There are more drug addicts gathered together in one spot over by the Cane's Chicken than there have ever been. And it's just astounding that it could exist 2 blocks from where I work. If you'd have told me when I was 20 years old, when you're a grown man and doing quite well, you'll work 2 blocks away from hard to explain to me because it would have been, I couldn't have imagined it existing because none had ever existed around me in my life, but a whole bunch of people without homes who do drugs, who just poop in the streets and
5: camp on the sidewalks.
6: On the sidewalks. Well,
5: why do they let them camp on the sidewalk? 20-year-old Jack would ask.
6: Because of rents too high.
5: Progressivism.
6: God dang it. It's unbelievable. I need to talk more about that later and describe it. Can't believe it's just right there. Why would anybody put up with that life? I don't mean them. Well, them. Why would you put up with it? But why would society, why would tax-paying citizens put up with that on their streets? God! Yeah, it's nuts!
5: I know.
6: A fish doesn't know he's wet. Pretty soon, you just get so used to your environment, you forget that it is what it is. We got drug addicts everywhere!
8: Yeah!
5: Policy matters.
6: Our t-shirts enforce the law. That's the best t-shirt. Enforce the law.
5: Although the new socialism sucks and it never works t-shirts are really cool. We need to take a break, sir.
6: Yeah, one of our headlines coming up with Katie points to the California's idea on how to handle the homeless situation, among other things on the way. Stay here.
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6: Yo, yo, yo. How y'all doing?
5: It's fantastic. Just peachy. Don't have a lot of time, so let's get right to it. Who's reporting what? It's Lead Story with Katie Green. Katie!
23: The Alphabet Networks, NBC. Trump says Kim Jong-un has 57, quote, very powerful nuclear weapons. Fox News, Trump teases potential Kim Jong-un meeting later this year. And CBS, North Korea launches ballistic missiles as Trump seeks to rekindle nuclear talks with Kim Jong-un.
6: Yeah, just in the last couple hours, Kim Jong-un launched missiles. It's exactly like when he would say, Putin and I had a great call. He's really interested in peace. And then Putin would bomb a school. Or Trump announces, we have a peace deal with Iran. They've agreed to open the strait. And then they attack a ship. It's them saying, we don't give a crap what you think.
5: They get together and say, hey, how can we, like, most obviously humiliate Trump? Why don't you take a call from him and say you're interested in peace and then shoot off a bunch of missiles? Oh, come on. That's too much. All right, let's do it. Let's humiliate him. Let's pants him. And he falls for it every time. I don't get it.
6: I really don't.
23: Ugh. For the Washington Post, this may be the first academic profession to see its work taken over by AI.
6: What is it?
23: Mathematicians.
6: Oh, wow. Yeah. I mean, that's
5: 2 + 2 = unemployment.
6: That's your headline.
5: That's right.
6: I'm Joe Getty.
23: Zing. All right. LA Times. LA votes to allow homeless camps to reopen around city parks.
6: How do you like that? They voted 10-3.
5: Oh, my God.
6: So it was like 4 years ago, they passed those draconian laws that drug addicts couldn't live in the park doing drugs with pit bulls running around. And a lot of people went nuts on how unfair it was, but they did it. But something, I don't know, they got soft or whatever. And now they're not every park, but most of the parks are being opened back up again to homeless people can camp there.
5: So junkie towns.
6: So we're going the wrong direction.
23: This is from the What the Hell file. The New York Post. Justin Trudeau wields toilet plunger in cringeworthy dance with Katy Perry in a hardware store.
6: That's not as important as his new hair. Have you seen his new hair? The boyfriend cut, they call it?
23: It's bad.
6: It's rough.
5: I didn't notice.
6: It is a little young for a grown man. Mm. You got to check out a picture. You will remark upon it.
5: Okay.
23: Saying a prayer about this. Study finds. Study reveals the physics behind snoring and a possible fix. Please, God.
6: Yeah, no kidding.
23: And the Babylon Bee. AOC has her boyfriend frozen in case she wants him in the future.
6: Boy, did you guys talk about that a lot last week?
5: No. Nope.
6: It's a heck of an interesting political move. She's gone big on that. She's doing the injections on you know, she takes a video and posts it every day and all that sort of stuff, the freezing her eggs. And you know, I don't need a man to be a mom and all that.
10: Armstrong and Getty.
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0: This is an all-time classic. This is one of the best things ever. It is, well, I will analyze after. This is Cabot Phillips, who you might know. He does man on the street type stuff, goes to college campuses and that sort of thing. And I'm not going to give away the punchline, but he's asking the youngsters about socialism versus capitalism. We'll start with 51, Michael, and this is leading somewhere, folks, and where it leads will amaze you.
1: Which would you rather have in America, socialism or capitalism?
2: I would say socialism.
3: How do you view the word socialism, favorably or unfavorably?
4: I guess I would go with favorably.
5: Like, I have family in Europe. They go to college for free. Their healthcare is paid for. They don't have to worry about it at all.
6: I favor that over capitalism.
5: Okay, got it.
6: I also think I favor that, like, socialism over capitalism.
7: Socialism is more geared toward, like, helping the people in your, you know, the governed.
8: I'd rather people have that same opportunity. There's a lot of excess in America.
0: Okay. That's extremely common sentiment. This is not nutpicking by any stretch. It goes on.
1: The main idea of socialism being that people at the top are doing their fair share to help people at the bottom, trying to prevent disparity of income and trying to prevent excess, as you called it. So on campus, if there's a GPA disparity where there's people at the bottom with a poor GPA, would you support a policy where people at the top spread the wealth and give that GPA to people at the bottom?
9: Give? Like, help them get a better GPA?
1: Yeah.
9: I'm all for helping. I wouldn't give, like, oh, let me just give you some of my points.
1: But it's about being fair, right? We got to help people at the bottom.
9: I've lost a lot of sleep, so I don't know if I will be fair.
10: It's hard. If I guess it would be kind of, like, hypocritical for me to say no.
11: It would be kind of. I've lost a lot of sleep, basically, Shane said. I worked really hard for that grade, so I'm not going to give some of it to someone else.
0: Yeah, let's do one more.
12: That's completely different.
1: How is it different?
12: Because I'm, like, studying all day for my grade.
13: What do you mean by sharing it? Like, literally, like, giving them a chunk of my GPA?
1: Yep.
7: I would want to say no, straight up.
1: But what's the difference between earning a high GPA and not wanting to give it away, but then earning a lot of money and also not wanting to give that away?
7: Well, I feel like the difference is that you study for your grades, right? And grades often reflect how much time you spend studying. But
1: you gotta work pretty hard to become a millionaire.
7: I mean, I'm not denying that fact either, but for the regular working person, you know...
11: So I was, because I saw this yesterday, and then I've been thinking about it since. Is there, if I was going to be on the other side of the argument and push back on it, what's the best argument I could make? That this metaphor isn't, or analogy, isn't perfect.
0: I've got that for you.
11: Okay, what is it? Why isn't it perfect?
0: I want to hear one more clip first.
11: Okay.
0: Because I love this.
1: Do you think there's a similarity between earning your salary and maybe not wanting to give it away to people that aren't working to earn it? And same thing with the GPA, where you earn it and you say, well, I don't necessarily want to give it to anyone who might not be working for it.
8: Right. I think it's just that whole sense of thinking that no one's going to work for it.
14: I mean, I sacrifice a lot to get my GPA. You know, I don't go out as much as I'd like to, but that's for something like a greater goal in the future, the way I see it. So, no, I wouldn't sacrifice my own things. Like, sacrifice my own time to help somebody else who didn't want to make those same sacrifices.
9: There's some people who are in the bottom, but they really are working. And there's some people who are in the bottom, and they deserve that poor GPA.
1: Kind of like people making money with their income?
9: Exactly. You know what I'm saying? Like, some people. Let's not throw shade.
0: Okay.
11: If you gave people their GPA, some people wouldn't try very hard. Yeah. Yeah, that's pretty good.
0: All right. First, the first thing that occurs to me, other than the obvious, and we're all enjoying it, is that the absolutely one-sided indoctrination in schools is manifest right there. You just heard it. The slightest, simplest pushback using very short words. Very short sentences. Their ideology crumbles. They have no idea what to say. They don't even have a counterargument. That goes to show you how awful indoctrination is in schools versus teaching and learning to think. I mean, holy crap. because these kids are dedicated to a certain political economic system. They think they know a lot, but their reasoning is tissue thin. Anyway, to your point, Jack, what the professors and the brighter socialist students would say is, well, that would be true, except the capitalists have twisted the system so that they get all the money, and working hard and doing the right things no longer gets you rewards because the system is stacked against the little guy.
11: Well, they would say
0: that. So the only
11: that,
0: way to take it from them is by force.
11: But they would say that, but that's not true enough to be an argument.
0: Well, you asked what their counterargument would be.
11: I just wondered if there was an actual flaw in the analogy. You're right. That would be the counter argument, but it's pretty dead on. It's pretty dead on.
0: I think it's a damn near perfect analogy.
11: Yeah, it's amazing. It's pretty dead on.
0: Especially when you hear the objections to the plan,
11: which are 100% the sort of thing that people like us say.
0: Whoa, I worked for that. I sacrificed for that. Some people aren't trying hard. Why would they get mine? Blah, blah, blah. We're through here.
11: Or if we're going to just give people their grades, then nobody's going to try hard, including me who got, you know, tried hard and got A's. So, yeah.
0: Yeah, if you ever run into a dedicated young socialist, hit him with that metaphor. Although I do want to talk more about socialism and free markets later on, because I've collected a whole bunch of really, really interesting stuff, including one of my favorite conservative writers and free market fans saying, don't just laugh at the young socialists because their answer is wrong, but their questions are real. And he's talking, you know, I'll give you the very, very short version of it, about the incredible cronyism existing between a lot of big industries, big companies, and Washington, D.C. How the tax code, the regulation codes, they're all fixed to protect the fat cats. The free market isn't free. It's crony capitalism to a level that we haven't seen in our system, I think, probably ever. And also the flow of capital away from labor and toward, capital, physical capital, machines, computers, data centers, that sort of thing. The expenditures of American industry have gone from people now to machines. And yeah, I know people make those machines and maintain them, that sort of thing. But the share of revenue that goes toward labor is at the lowest point ever. And so people who have nothing to sell but their labor are freaking out a little bit. And it's appropriate. And it's a problem we have to solve as a country, or we will have an idiotic and suicidal leftist takeover.
11: I have another comment about those college kids and they're very quickly coming to the understanding of the problem with socialism after we tell you about what you can do for your dog like today. And that is order Rough Greens. And it ain't going to cost you nothing. 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
11: Your point of how quickly their ideology fell apart is really quite amazing. Yeah. I mean, I realize that was edited, but it was clearly same day, same street, same person. It's not like they got 24 hours to think about it and went back. I mean, while they're standing there on the spot, a little uncomfortable with a microphone in their face, they still were able to come up very quickly. Well, I don't want to do that. What about the lazy people? I worked hard. I mean, right. That fast, it pops into your head why it doesn't work. That's amazing. Usually things are more complex than that. It would take a little more. You'd need to seem to have then a slide chart and a PowerPoint and everything like that to make. Mm-hmm. I guess you've won me over with your argument. But it's just immediately, well, that's not fair. I worked hard for these grades.
0: You've pointed out many times the perhaps most sad, discouraging, horrible thing ever That's in politics. If you're explaining, you're losing. And, you know, I've got all this information I made reference to a couple of seconds ago about capitalism and free markets and socialism and that sort of thing. And how we go into socialism is absolutely the wrong answer. The right answer is to fix capitalism. But I can explain to you going to socialism and the appeal of that in like 10 seconds. How to fix capitalism would take like 10 minutes.
11: Yeah.
0: And therein lies our probably insurmountable challenge. It's like, you know, the great saying, this is so insightful, that any institution, unless it is avowedly conservative, will become more progressive over time. Likewise, countries.
11: Yes, Michael.
15: We need to teach people how a business works. So many socialists, they honestly do not know how businesses work.
11: Yeah, well, that definitely gets to the... root a lot of the problem is all the Mamdani stuff and everything like that is this idea that like grocery stores or drug companies or whatever, they just have like endless supplies of money coming out of a spigot.
0: Yeah. Yeah. Grotesque lack of understanding of business and economies.
11: Yeah.
0: Yeah.
11: We will spend a lot of time on what is really the number one story of the day. Prince Harry and Meghan are returning to Great Britain. And so we'll do full team coverage. We'll go live to England.
0: Hello! I have an embarrassing revelation to make. I got sucked into that story.
11: They're an embarrassing couple.
0: Oh, so embarrassing.
11: They are. I'm embarrassed. I'm embarrassed for them. They're at that level now where I like, ooh, dude. Wow.
0: Right. It's like seeing a comedian bomb, but as a human being.
11: We'll talk about that and a whole bunch of other stuff, but we got mailbag next. Stay here.
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11: Yo, yo, yo. I don't know where I'm headed, but I am zip bound. I've got another tale of being on one of the GLP ones, which I know a lot of you either are on or trying. We'll get to that a little bit later in the show.
0: Here's your freedom-loving quote of the day. I think wrapping up our series on Nikita Khrushchev, the successor to Stalin, premier of the Soviet Union. Berlin is the testicles of the West. Every time I want the West to scream, I squeeze on Berlin.
11: That's an interesting quote. Did you have any reason to bring that to us other than saying the word testicles?
0: Because I ran out of good ones and I thought it was, it's certainly memorable. Huh? There you go. You ask a question, you get an answer.
11: Bring us the rope. Bring us the rope one tomorrow, just because I've always wanted to discuss that on the show.
0: Yeah, I think we did that when you were.
11: Okay. I missed the new rope.
0: We'll sell you the rope you hang yourself with. And we also did, you Americans are so gullible, you won't accept communism outright, but we'll keep feeding you small doses of socialism until you finally wake up and find you have communism. We won't have to fight you. We'll weaken your economy so you'll fall like overripe fruit into our hands.
11: Oof, he said it out loud.
0: Yeah, and then where's the
11: Mom Donnie's one? Shh, hey, easy.
0: Yeah. Whether you like it or not, history is on our side. We will bury you.
11: How could you possibly think that?
0: College students think it. Mailbag.
11: Whoop, whoop.
0: Our educational system is a cancer. It's horrible. Mailbag. Drop us a note. 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Let's see. On the topic of the debt, Judith writes, divide $40 trillion by 350 million residents. That's approximately $115,000 per person in debt. But let's talk about Trump's assistant. Sideshow Bob, similar. I couldn't find a single mention this morning of the debt topping $40 trillion on the Fox News website. There are a couple intriguing stories on Princess Di and Harry and Meghan. Thank God for that. Maybe they'll post something when it hits $50 trillion in 2 years. Yeah. Moving along before we depress everybody to death.
11: I noticed very quickly that the liberal channels are making a big deal out of this. Fox is keeping quiet. When you get a different president and we hit $44 trillion, then it'll flip.
0: In a different Congress that keeps doing the same thing. Yeah, just different window dressing. Chris from Michigan writes, nothing's going to happen to Fauci for what he did on a legal level. I'm not 100% sure, but it's up to us to make sure his legacy lives on. You guys have the audience and clout to maybe make this happen. Can we coin a new phrase after Fauci that calls out narcissistic or egotistical bureaucrats who act against the public's interest while pretending to be a public servant? And then he gives an example. I'm going to try to improve on it, Chris. You got to call somebody like that a Fauci. What a Fauci. You know, a phony. They haul themselves up on the cross and act like this great servant of the people, but they're thieves and liars and just scum. What a Fauci. I'm reminded of the Ponzi scheme. It was named after a guy. who kind of who had the first or the biggest of those that became known and got busted for it. Charles Ponzi.
11: When's the last time anybody actually got punished for their actions, though? In a big government story. It's been a long time. It's
0: pretty rarely. Kathy in beautiful Hidden Lake Valley or Hidden Valley Lake, California writes, you guys are talking about the prevalence of anti-Semitism and specifically people who casually drop anti-Semitic phrases such as the Jews control the banks, etc. And she spells it J-O-O-O-Z, which I appreciate. Jack mentioned he's had this experience, didn't know if he should debate the person or not, so he usually changes the subject. I have a different approach. No, don't debate, but ask questions. It can be very simple questions such as, really, how so? Or, huh, what do you mean by that? Or, really, can you give me an example? Or how did you come about that opinion? Most people cannot explain why they support such views and will quickly drop their position because they cannot logically defend it. You'll be amazed at how quickly this will abort. They will abort the discussion.
11: Well, that's not been my experience. I'll send you a bunch of YouTube videos, they'll tell you, or TikTok videos or Twitter feeds.
0: You should read
11: you.
0: Blank. Yeah, yeah, exactly. And the other problem, Kathy, is that people now will retreat to their ideological bubbles because the last thing most people want to do is think. They just want to be told what to think and then echo the party line.
11: Whenever I get into this conversation, I get a lot of, God, you follow the news for a living and you don't know about, and then they'll hit me with something I've never heard of.
0: Right.
11: That's on some Candace Owens thing. And yeah, I don't know that. You don't know that? Everybody's talking about it. All you weirdos are talking about it.
0: And this from Justin. My company was protested by Palestinian and anti-Israeli activists last week. The ragtag group consisted mostly of people who still had crumbs from their third morning frittata, an artisanal seven-grain bagel in their beards, dressing in a way that can only be described as two pegs below frumpy. And this was just the women. The chance of incoherent nonsense was occasionally interrupted by self-congratulatory cheers of the delusional thrill of making a true difference in the world. They were protesting companies that supplied parts to an Israeli defense company. Yeah. Their demands? Stop doing business with a company called X. They also sent hundreds of emails from the same organization, a self-described action network, whose action was mostly spamming a company with emails from the same domain name that were easily mass-blocked into a junk folder. There's just one problem. We don't have any active projects with company X. Nor have we in almost 2 years, as a one-time project for computing parts was long over. Although there was a strong desire by our staff to point out the cluelessness in their political cause, let alone the basic facts, you're asking us to stop doing business with a company we're not doing business with. Move out of your mother's basement, get a job, learn something about history, and for the love of God, try some right guard. But like screaming at a puppy for knocking over a glass with its tail, it's pointless. You just pat them on the head, then let them bark a bit. Then in a few moments, they chase the squirrel they will inevitably see out of the corner of their eye. The protesters haven't been back since. Who's a good boy? Yes, you are.
11: Yeah, that whole we live in different realities because we're getting different feeds of information. Yeah, that's a rough one. We got a lot on the way. If you missed the segment, get the podcast, Armstrong and Getty On Demand. There's some Moran stuff for you.
1: Armstrong and Getty.
11: Hey, Armstrong and Getty here. And if you're up before dawn and still at it when the sun goes down, you've got the kind of grit that made this country great.
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12: The national debt is now more than $40 trillion. The Treasury Department said the number was surpassed Tuesday afternoon. It comes earlier than analysts had expected, in part because of billions not realized after some of President Trump's tariffs were invalidated by the courts. The current federal debt limit is $41.1 trillion, at which point Congress would need to raise the debt ceiling. President Trump says the U.S. is now engaged in a crushing economic operation against Iran. NBC's Garrett Hake has more.
13: The president posting on social media that the U.S. will launch, quote, economic warfare and isolation on an unprecedented scale against Iran, calling it an economic D-Day. Iran's foreign minister labeling the move, quote, a diversion from America's own crisis.
12: President Trump is also warning that any country that does business with the Islamic Republic will suffer tremendous economic consequences. The Lindsey Clancy murder trial in Massachusetts has wrapped for the day. Although Clancy has admitted to strangling her three young children in 2023, she has pleaded not guilty while claiming she had postpartum psychosis.
14: The judge excused the jury this morning after a chaplain who visited with Clancy while she received treatment after the killings gave testimony. This marked the second day in a row jurors were excused early. Hundreds of supporters of Clancy gathered outside the courthouse this morning, with many dressed in pink.
12: A judge is hearing arguments on Carmelo Anthony's bid for a new trial. This comes 2 months after a jury convicted and sentenced the 19-year-old to 35 years in prison for fatally stabbing a fellow student at a high school track meet. The Collin County judge who presided over the murder trial was removed from further proceedings as of yesterday. Millions across parts of the South are getting baked by sweltering temperatures. Triple-digit heat is expected across the southern plains to the southeast coast. Harsh conditions could still linger across parts of the lower Mississippi Valley through tomorrow, while the most intense heat is expected to make its way back to the west through the weekend. I'm Chris Karangia.
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17: And North 5 just passed the 94, clearing a stall out of middle lanes. And North 805, some slowing from the 163 to Governor. Little slow as well, West 56, Camino del Sur into Carmel Valley.
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29: Have you heard the news? 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
29: And...
30: a lot of oil coming in.
29: A meeting with Kim Jong-un later this year.
30: I know Kim Jong-un very well.
29: Win in Florida for...
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29: The Patriot, 1360.
12: Despite what you may have heard, there may not be a mass exodus in the Golden State. California's population decreased slightly last year, but new research shows the drop was very small compared to the state's total population. Smart Asset says out of nearly 40 million people, fewer than 10,000 moved away. That's just 0.02% of the population. That challenges the idea that lots of people are leaving. California's decline was the smallest of any state that lost people. An eye expert is alerting parents of what signs show a possible vision problem with children. Arjean Culp, professor of optometry at The Ohio State University, says difficulty in keeping place when reading, problems seeing things clearly, difficulty paying attention, and an eye turning in or out all indicate possibly vision problems.
32: A lot of times children don't realize that they have a vision problem, and it's often hard for them to articulate how their vision is, and many problems are not obvious.
12: It's recommended school-age children get an annual eye exam. Studies show children who got screenings and glasses have a better chance of passing their state proficiency exam. There are days to celebrate everything, and today the men and women you listen to celebrate themselves and the institution they're keeping alive. Daria Albinger has details.
33: Begin the day with a friendly voice.
2: 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And if you'd like, let the DJ or host know you appreciate them. In New York, I'm Daria Albinger.
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0: 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Jack Armstrong and Joe Getty.
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3: Finally, Netflix has a new dating show called Weight to Date that will follow a group of people who have lost large amounts of weight and are now attempting to find love. Yeah. And here's the cruel twist. Some of them are cake.
4: Some of them are cake?
5: Why don't I get that joke? Is there something I'm missing? I don't get the joke.
4: Trying to find love?
5: Anyway, speaking of losing weight, I've had more people ask me about the whole GLP-1 thing that I went on than practically anything I've ever talked about on the air. And then we get lots of texts and emails, probably because every human being is either on it or has thought about it. With very rare exceptions, pro athletes accepted. I mean, and that might be it.
4: Plus, in an admission that I don't even want to make on the air, I got sucked into the Harry and Meghan Markle story. I will explain why. They got me. Hello! What's all this then?
5: America's most embarrassing couple. Yeah, we'll have to talk about the famous South Park episode about them.
6: I took a photo of Jack from your vacation and I plugged it into ChatGPT and I told it to show me what you would look like if you were 20 pounds lighter. Do not go too far.
5: No. I know that I couldn't lose 20 pounds. I would be a skeleton.
6: Well, your body's going to continue to lose weight.
5: That is my biggest problem. I don't know what I'm going to do about that. But anyway, I wasn't going to talk about that here. So did you tease this thing? Oh, you teased Meghan and Harry.
4: I'm ashamed. I am.
5: Oh, my God. So do you know about California's tire law? If you don't live in California, you don't specifically care, but it's a good example of the sort of thing that states like California do. And you're about to hear Gavin Newsom trying to put lipstick on a pig of why it's good for you. It's the sort of thing I hate the most. It's government overreach. It's taking away economic freedom and choice. It doesn't make sense. I mean, there's all kinds of problems with it. So the new tire law, it's not actually a law, it's a regulation, which is another issue.
4: It's a regulation you can get fined for breaking.
5: Sounds like
4: a law to me.
5: Right. That's the whole Tim Sandifer, they pass a law that says no bad things, and then the regulators get to put in any regulations they want in there that have the power of a law, as Joe just pointed out. So the California Energy Commission unanimously approved the nation's first. Anytime I hear nation's first, it's almost always a bad thing. How often when you hear nation's first law somewhere, does that turn out to be a good thing? Anyway, the nation's first tire efficiency standards on Monday. It targets rolling resistance, the energy a tire loses as it rolls. It phases in starting in 2029. 70% of tires currently sold would not qualify. Now, a little background in case you don't know this. Maybe you don't know this. You know that you like the way low-profile tires and big wheels look. That's why originally it was an aftermarket thing that a lot of cool people put on their vehicles to make it look cooler. Then every car company, Ford, Chevy, BMW, everybody realized that people are putting on aftermarket tires and wheels. Why don't we get in on it? And so almost every vehicle sold beyond a very basic car has some sort of low profile, bigger tire on it, a bigger wheel on it. They aren't efficient. I don't know if you know this. It makes your car ride rougher. The tires are more expensive. They don't last as long, but we all like the way they look. So we all buy cars with them on. It's just a fact. That's why. And that's what they're hitting. The old tire that like your mom and dad's car had in it that had a lot more sidewall, those big grundles and small, those are much better tires in terms of a ride and efficiency. That's what the state of California is going to try to force you back into. But anyway, 70% of tires stolen in the state of California will not qualify. So when you go to replace the tires on your car because you kind of like the low profile big wheel look, you're not going to be able to.
4: They're illegal.
5: They're illegal. They've made it illegal. And the idea is it's helping you. Here's Gavin Newsom explaining how he's doing something nice for you.
7: Look, the ROI is pretty good. The return on investment, I'm back to just facts. Save $1 billion a year in fuel You talk about affordability agenda. That makes some sense to me. You'd be wise to take advantage of new efficient tires, lower your cost at the pump. And that was borne out in a lot of public testimony. This has been a process over 2+ years. They've been working on this. I think last year there was some effort to move forward. There was some delay. They worked with the tire manufacturers. The vast majority came on board. One did not. One notable one did not. But the vast majority embraced it. But from a consumer perspective,
4: no, they didn't.
7: Savings is self-evident. And so I think it was a good choice in that respect.
5: It's easy to explain why tire manufacturers, motorcycle companies, this I've known my whole life, because back when I used to look at cool motorcycles living in the Midwest, it was always not available in California. Or a different version is sold in California. Or what usually happens, because California is the biggest market in America, is it forces... So the tire company saw the law coming and thought, okay, we better get on board because this is clearly going to happen. And so they had to come up with a way to make it work. But anyway, the whole, it's going to save you money. It's going to save $1 billion. Like I said, the old style tire is more efficient, but we've all clearly made the personal choice. Mm-hmm. I'm willing to have more expensive tires that get slightly less gas mileage and cost a little more because I think they look cooler. As an American, I feel like I get to make that choice. You made that choice. I made that choice. I don't know if you knowingly made that choice. I knew I made that choice. Yes, it would save money if I put on this old style tire that I don't like the look of. But I don't want to. But the governor's saying I'm going to make you, and it's good for you. So suck it up.
4: Right. And the tire companies have said, boy, their estimates of how much more expensive these new demands on tires are going to be are, where is there this math coming from? They're going to be way, way more expensive for drivers. So you're going to spend hundreds of dollars more up front on your new tires than, according to Gavi and his paid liars in the utterly corrupt Newsom administration, you will save, you know, a tenth of a cent, you know, every 2 weeks. For the rest of your life, and you'll come out way ahead. As Gavin said, the return on investment's pretty good.
5: Well, what's going to happen is a lot of people are going to go to Oregon or Nevada or Arizona and get tires to put on their car because they like the tires that came with their car.
4: Right, right. And soon they'll outlaw them and have tire police checking tires. If you're found to have illegal Nevada tires, they'll just slash your tires right there at the Target store.
5: So what drives this sort of thing? What makes a guy get up in the morning and think, you know what? All these people driving around with their cool-looking tires, I hate that. So I'm going to come up with a way to force them to use tires they don't like. What drives that sort of thing?
4: Especially because the free market, if this actually penciled out, would be delighted to sell you better mileage tires. They would market the crap out of them. People would think, huh, I got to replace my tires. I love that idea. And they would buy them. No, it's just forcing you to allegedly save a teeny tiny bit of, you know, gas, I guess.
5: Well, it's outlawing a style that you clearly chose. To me, it would be the same as if they outlawed high heels and said, it's going to benefit women. It'll be more comfortable. There'll be less ankle injuries and this. So
4: it's
5: a benefit. It's a return on investment. Because it's the same thing. It's a style. People have chosen a style of tire that is less efficient, but we chose it ourselves. We know that. It's a decision we got to make.
4: Yeah, yeah. This reminds me of our discussion last hour about the college kids being asked about socialism and how easy it was to explode their argument. I mean, it was effortless. It took about 10 seconds to convince them, oh, socialism's a terrible system. It's unfair to those who work hard. In the same way, I mean, it's the same sort of reasoning that brings you, for instance, in California, making it impossible for the refineries to operate in California. And they are closing one after the other, and soon there will be very few indeed, and gas will continue to get more and more expensive in California. So California has to spend more money to out-of-state refineries and or trucking gasoline from horrific regimes that don't give a crap about the environment, that pollute many times more than California refineries do. And you got to pollute to get the gas there to California. So that is the enlightened mind of the environmentalist in the California government. It's so self-evidently stupid.
5: Hey, has anybody snapped a picture of Gavin Newsom in an Escalade with low profile tires or whatever it is that he rides around in. I guarantee you he drives around in a cool vehicle that's got low profile tires that don't qualify. Almost guaranteed.
4: Yeah, I don't know.
5: Whatever. Good for you. Aren't you fantastic? I don't understand the way you people look at the world.
4: They look at the world through the lens of, will this get me congratulations from people who think like me? They don't even ask whether it will be effective or good for the taxpayer or is smart public policy. They don't care. They just want to be lauded by their peers.
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5: That's one of the things that drives me crazy about hardcore, like people who let economics rule the world, and that like everybody's always going to choose what's clearly the best idea for rational reasons. Mm-hmm. What most people drive every day is completely irrational. You don't need four-wheel drive. You don't need anything that big. The kind of tires Gavin Newsom's talking about would obviously they would last longer and you'd better gas money. But we didn't do that because we wanted something that looked cool and felt cool. And we get to.
4: Right. Economics has finally started to realize that, and it's become a much more interesting field now. There are some great groundbreaking psychological economists. That's not the term they use, but behavioral economists. Yeah, super good. But yeah, just the nanny state, the overregulated, choking business, bleeding population, driving business out one after another, nanny state of California. I said nanny state twice. I apologize.
5: I hope somebody keeps track of how many hours are spent on cable and network news on television as I'm looking at all the TVs. National debt hitting $40 trillion versus Harry and Meghan returning to Britain. So far, looking at my televisions, Harry and Meghan is winning the race by a lot.
4: Hello! I have some fascinating Harry and Meghan information for you coming up.
5: Can't wait to kick those two some more. That's next.
0: Armstrong. 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
5: It shouldn't be the number one news story of the day, but it's feeling like it is. Prince Harry and Meghan returning to Great Britain.
4: Hey, you, says Great Britain to the returning prince and his sexy American actress bride.
5: How long ago was it they made such a big deal of leaving because they didn't want to be part of the royal family and Great Britain is too oppressive or something?
4: I don't know and I don't care. I don't care about any of this, and yet I got sucked into the story. Why are they really moving back to Great Britain? I become convinced it's because they have kids, and they want the kids to know the family, especially because King Chuck is about to die.
5: You think he is?
4: So, yeah, he's I can't remember the term they used, but his cancer treatment is in a not very aggressive stage at this point.
5: What cancer does he have?
4: And he's 77. I don't remember. Prostate cancer, maybe, but one of the more aggressive. I don't remember precisely, but he's 77 years old. He's said to not be doing super great. He's not going to live a ton longer, and they want their kids to know their grandpa.
5: Well, who's going
4: to?
5: So, that's a good reason, but who's going to be king when he dies?
4: Wills. Prince William.
5: That's the bald guy?
4: Yeah, yeah, the respectable one.
5: Geez,
4: yeah.
5: He's young. He could be king. Well, he'll be king the rest of my life unless something happens.
4: Yeah, well, that's exciting. Yeah, I don't care about any of this. But so my I can't believe you of all people are talking about this. I want to get to the interesting part because I don't give a crap about the royalty. So my suspicion was they were moving back because they bought an enormous pad in Malibu for almost $15 million back in 2020. Okay. And I read this. 3 days later, the company, their company, took out a $9.5 million loan from City National Bank, an adjustable rate mortgage that started at 2.49.
5: Oh,
4: yeah, good move getting an adjustable, you morons.
5: Oh.
4: And it's climbed as high as 7.5%.
5: Wow.
4: It's capable of climbing as high as 7.5%. Once it resets in just a couple of years. So it hasn't adjusted yet. But anyway, so my thought was nobody watches their crappy documentaries or wants to listen to their crappy podcast. So all of their business prospects are going teats up. And they've got this enormous pad. And here's where it gets interesting. So since they took out that mortgage, the loan alone runs somewhere between $40,000 and $43,000 a month.
5: Oh my God. A $43,000 a month house payment.
4: That's north of $480,000 a year before taxes, insurance, or a single gardener gets paid for their enormous mansion on a big plot of land. And the tax bill, the county tax history says that they're now paying $150,000 a year in property taxes.
5: Oh my God.
4: And in general, the cost of ownership is at least $600,000 a year. And without any labor cost for a pad that big. And a wise man once told me, and I have found this to be true, Joe, big house, big bills. It's true. They've got such a ginormous monthly nut to make that they're trying to unload this mansion allegedly and go back to Britain to figure out what they want to do. But it's because nobody wants to watch their crappy stuff.
5: Well, I wonder if they were misled somewhat by, you know, you grow up in Great Britain as a royal and you think, wow, everybody's into everything we do all the time.
4: Yeah.
5: And then you move to America or anywhere else and realize, wow, people don't give a crap about the royal family anywhere
4: else. We've got to compete on the merits? Oh, my God. So anyway, the interesting part I thought was just the carrying costs of a property that big and expensive.
5: I remember the South Park episode shortly after they got here that was so funny. It was Prince Harry on the roof of the house with a bullhorn. Leave us alone! We want our privacy! Mocking the idea that you keep talking about how you want privacy, but you're on TV and in our face every single day. If you want privacy, go away.
4: Right, right. Well, they're going back to merry old England, home of the static economy and socialism and a growing problem with angry Muslims. Good luck.
5: Heavy lies the head with an adjustable rate mortgage. That's what I said.
4: Well said.
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14: The national debt hitting a staggering milestone, topping $40 trillion for the first time. A big portion of the spending is coming from rising defense costs, including the war in Iran, in addition to safety net programs like Social Security and Medicare, interest on the deficit and President Trump's tax cuts.
10: Yeah.
14: The exploding debt is already hitting Americans with higher borrowing costs and raising the cost of living.
10: Nice job, ABC. Is that ABC? Nice job, ABC. I expect that of MSNBC. Yeah, the $40 trillion debt is because of the war in Iran and Trump's tax cuts.
15: She could have been reading aloud from the New York Times account. On track to borrow more than blah, blah, blah, including spending on the war in Iran and sweeping tax cuts that Republicans enacted in 2025.
10: Oh, my God.
15: Here's your lead. America's gross national debt topped $40 trillion for the first time on Wednesday, an ominous milestone for an economy that sits on a shaky fiscal foundation after decades of borrowing to pay for the rising costs of the military. It's the first thing all of them mention, social safety net programs and President Trump's tax cuts. Just a point of interest, national defense is 13% of the budget. Social Security plus Medicare plus quote-unquote health is 40%.
10: 40%.
15: Then you add income security and veterans benefits and services, which we are in favor of, certainly. So you're looking at like

0: 50% of the budget to 13 is social safety net programs, but all the media lists defense first.
1: And actually,
0: honesty is dead.
1: And of course, the war with Iran is adding to our debt, but it's to call it a drop in a bucket would be overstating it in terms of the cause of the fact that we're at a $40 trillion debt and it being unsustainable. Because it's one of the many reasons why we're never going to deal with this until we collapse. Get the rest of her report, because this is an interesting point she made.
2: This didn't happen overnight. Under both Republicans and Democrats, the government has been spending more than it makes in taxes for 26 years on everything from health care to stimulus benefits to tax cuts and spending. And just like those credit card bills, the longer you ignore it, the worse it gets, the tougher the choices.
1: I remember we used to talk about Mark Stein's book, America Alone, a lot back when it came out. But there's a great chart in there making the point at whether it's a Republican, whether it's a Democrat, whether it's good times, whether it's bad times, no matter what.
0: Divided government.
1: Yes.
0: One party government.
1: It doesn't matter what's going on. Right. We spend more than we take in. And then for news sources to put it on Trump is just hilarious, especially when the big driver of the whole thing is the welfare state.
0: Sure. Is Trump guilty of the same thing all the rest of them are?
1: Of course he is. But he's not more guilty than Joe Biden, Barack Obama, George W. Bush. All the presidents have added to this over the years.
0: Not dealt
1: with, or you really should put it on the Congress more than the president. Congress doesn't deal with it. They should suck it up and bite the bullet and all come together and risk getting booted out of office to deal with these things like a long, long time ago.
0: Wow, courage and morality. That's cute. Our debt to GDP is unprecedented except in a world war. And we're essentially at peace, certainly by the standards of world wars. And our economy is roaring, and there's absolutely no excuse for this. One final nit I would like to pick. The idea that tax cuts are responsible for this is obscenely twisting the truth. As a budgetary analysis, I get that. But I think those of us who are A, lovers of liberty and limited government, and B, sane, understand
1: that I'm a lover of my own money staying in my pocket.
0: Yeah, that too. You've got to look at government in terms of zero-based budgeting. A tax cut is not an expenditure. And to suggest that it is again, twisting the truth, it's standing the truth on its head.
1: It works.
0: It's just a question of spending.
1: Yeah, it sure works politically, though.
0: Now, if you want to talk about balancing a budget and say, well, we've got to have a certain level of taxation, okay, fine. But if my taxes are cut, that doesn't have money go out of the treasury. They never had that money. Mm. So anyway, I think everybody gets the point, but it's funny. I'm feeling very discouraged today because our politics is utterly uninterested in doing the right thing. And our media is utterly uninterested in A, honesty, and B, doing the right thing.
1: I feel like I'm guilty of calling everything the biggest story in the world. But this is truly the biggest story in America. Should be. It's the biggest one we ignore, certainly.
0: Yeah.
1: And
0: for several reasons.
1: Tip of the cap to Rush Limbaugh. What year was it that he got so much attention for saying, nobody cares about the national deficit or the debt. And he got a fair amount of pushback, but he was right. He got pushback from fiscal conservatives. You can't say that. The Republican platform is we care about the debt. No, it's not. It's kind of like the saying we really like about your priorities are what you do, not what you say they are. Yeah. Look at the end of the day. What did you spend your time on? That was your priority. Whether you call it your priority or not, if you spent more time scrolling your phone than you did talking to your kid, then your priority is scrolling your phone. That's just a fact. But if you are a party who doesn't do anything about the debt, you can't claim it's your priority.
0: No, it's a pose.
1: Yeah, good on Rush Limbaugh when he finally just announced nobody cares about it.
0: And understand, he wasn't saying that nobody should care about it.
1: No.
0: He's just saying that, no, there's no constituency for this. We've gone around the bend. Nobody cares.
1: And again, take today, since we hit $40 trillion, to say some of the things I've said before that I know are downers and not fun. But my favorite analysis of this I've ever heard a year or so ago was Yuval Levin, who's one of the smartest people out there, talking about the most likely thing that's going to happen with this debt, and this is depressing, is not some day where we all wake up and, oh my God, the sky is falling and this and that. No, it's just we're going to slowly over time become a less dynamic country where it's much less likely that you can start a business and move up the socioeconomic ladder and have more than your parents had and all that sort of thing. We'll just become like France and Great Britain. And it's not going to be all of a sudden and a headline and what do we do about this? It's going to gradually just change us into something much, much worse.
0: And remember, in a system like that, you get much less liberty because the government needs everybody to follow the 1,000,006 rules. So we will become very much like, yeah, Britain and France. And it's just, it's incredibly disappointing.
1: Taxes will be higher. Services will be less. And not just like regular income tax. It's going to be everything. Every kind of fee you can possibly imagine will be attached to everything to try to just stay afloat all the time.
0: Right, right, yeah. So I find myself discouraged about the very topic. I was tempted to unleash my brilliant screed about inflation and how insidious it is, but if nobody cares, nobody cares.
1: I got a question, though. I want to what are we doing an ad for, Michael? We have an ad for
0: Incogni, the fabulous folks at Incogni.
1: Jack,
0: please, I've been looking forward to this all morning.
1: Jack displays how dumb he is, coming up right after we tell you about Incogni.
0: Oh, my. Please, no, I won't have it.
1: Again. I should throw in... 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
1: So I'm always complaining about financial statistics that don't include inflation. When they announce that Spider-Man is the biggest opening in movie history, and a quick look at an inflation calculator will tell you that it's not even the biggest opening in the last 10 years, let alone in history, because of inflation and all that sort of stuff. Same with, like, you know, this Major League Baseball player, the highest paid player ever. Well, no, here's somebody in 1998 who actually is making more money on inflation. But you get that. How does that factor into the $40 trillion debt? How do you adjust for inflation on that?
0: That's an excellent question. I was talking about the other side of that coin earlier, where one of the strategies politicians use and central banks use to survive enormous debt is you inflate your currency. You pump more and more of your currency into the market so that that $1,000,000 you owed is much less significant today than it was when you borrowed it 5 years ago. Because $1,000,000 isn't worth what it used to be. So you can inflate your way out of debt. The problem is, folks, I think you're probably way ahead of me, that's an insidious tax. They've taxed your income. They've taxed your savings. They've reduced the value of everything you've busted your ass to get together in your life so they can continue to overspend to buy votes and to pay off their cronies. So, I'm sorry. So how do you look at debt with that perspective?
1: So is $40 trillion similar to the Spider-Man opening, not as big as it sounds, adjusted for inflation to 6 years ago? Or is it the other way?
0: Well, yes. And that's why it's such a great question. Yes, except that our ability to pay it off has also been weakened, like at precisely the same rate. Yeah. We got $40 trillion in debt. Good news. General Motors just paid $1 billion in taxes. Well, okay, so that $40 trillion ain't what it used to be. Neither is that $1 billion.
1: Yeah, that's a good point, because those go, change at the same rate. Like, I don't have to pay a bill for the Spider-Man movie. The fact that it went up. If I did, then, you know, my money went up.
0: Right, yeah. And just so you know, and 90%, I'd really love to talk to, like, top political consultants. And I kind of asked Karl Rove this question when we were hanging out with him at the RNC a couple of years ago. But what percentage of politics is aimed at people who have no idea what they're talking about?
1: We have asked that question to so many smart people, and they never answered honestly.
0: Oh, no.
1: Ever.
0: No.
1: They never even come close to say, look, we know, us political scientists behind the scenes know that whatever the number is, and it might be shockingly high, 28% of people don't have any idea what they're talking about. None.
0: I think you mean 78, but and Charles Krauthammer hinted at that in his The Things That Matter. He said, look, politics is stupid and grubby, but if you win at that, then you get to do the things that matter. So I think those pros would tell you, well, yeah, the vast majority of people have no idea what they're talking about. Their eyes glazed over 1/5 of the way through your little explanation of inflation your way out of debt. And so all your efforts are wasted. I appreciate the effort. It's super cute. They'd pat me on the head and say, but I got to go get votes. And I get it. But what I was starting to say was, trust me, the politicians and the central banks of the world, they haven't heard my screed about inflating your way out of debt and said, oh, my God. No, they're like, yes, that's what we do. Of course, that's what we do, you silly fool. But no voters understand it.
1: Wow. Japanese robots take me now.
0: Chinese, but what?
1: Chinese robots take me now. I'm sorry. I was looking at the television. I just saw a race. Have you seen the race where they got the robots running and they run faster than Usain Bolt, but one of them runs off the track and straight into a wall?
0: No, but I wish I'd seen it. I think I have seen that. Yeah.
1: It's really good. Anyway, we've got other stuff on the way. Stay here.
2: Armstrong and Getty.
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1: Wait a second. I was just asking Michael in his ear, how are the other jokes? And he gave me the so-so sign.
0: Yeah. Oh.
1: I remember last joke we played, I didn't even understand what it was. And I said, give me your best joke out of 7 jokes. That was the best joke you had. And it was like, I don't even know what that was.
0: Well, we don't need crappy jokes.
1: Well, we don't.
0: Jokes,
1: no, Michael. We're better off with no joke than a bad joke.
0: There's no quota system
1: here. Nope, there's not. So they're all sucky?
17: No, they're not all sucky, but they're just not, you know, laugh out loud funny. I mean, you know, knee slapping funny.
0: How about the lovely cat Timph and the frat house cocaine bust joke? I want to hear that one.
18: 13 Penn State fraternity brothers were busted in a cocaine trafficking ring. Authorities got suspicious when they started making it to morning classes.
0: That's not good. Fine is not good. Fine is not our standard around here, sir.
1: What puts it above the Mendoza line for me is if it brings a story to the... So it's got like a news element and then a clever little comment. So we got that news story on, which I don't think we touched on yet. The big cocaine bust at a college. What?
0: Oh, yeah.
1: Okay.
0: The fact that they were having pledges... Like, do the drug mule work is just...
1: Yeah,
0: that's astonishingly not cool. Ballsy.
1: Yeah.
0: You're running a criminal enterprise. The idea is to keep as few people in the know as possible. Anyway, follow up on the national debt thing. It'll be very, very short. Very short. Not at all depressing. Well, slightly depressing. Very depressing. It's going to get worse because U.S. treasuries, what we use to borrow, to overspend, are getting more and more expensive because more and more the market is saying, you know how the U.S. was like rock solid and you knew they could repay their debt? And so we demand low interest rates because there's 100% chance we'll get our money back. Well, that's not true anymore. More and more people are saying, yeah, the U.S. is looking a little shaky.
1: Yeah.
0: And so those borrowing costs just keep rising. Oh, boy. Moving along.
1: So I can't believe how many people have asked me about the GOP1 that I went on with. Clearly, I mean, they have all said it to me that I've been thinking about it myself. So there's pretty much 2 categories, people that are on it and people who are thinking about going on it, it seems.
0: Yeah.
1: And it's gone from, I guess the market got saturated really fast with people who have actual medical conditions because of obesity or diabetes or whatever, to people who are overweight, otherwise no problem, but wanted to lose weight, down to now it's the, I just want to lose a couple of pounds crowd, I guess, because lots of people are asking me, I'm like, I want to lose 5 pounds, 10 pounds, 15 or whatever. And how's it going? So there's going to be a lot of people on it in the near future. It's still weird. Maybe you get used to it after a while. The idea that it's 4 in the afternoon and you haven't eaten yet and it's never even crossed your mind. It's just weird. It's like, I probably should eat. The human body needs nutrition. So I'm having to work at making sure I get a... Oh, the reason I brought this up was, so I was talking to a dude over in the sales area And his brother went on to it. He said, he looks frail now. And I said, that's not the look I'm going for. That is not, as a single man, frail is not what I'm trying to dial in. So I don't know how you avoid that at some point.
0: Yeah, well, it can cause you to lose muscle mass. So you have to keep exercising.
1: And you have to take in a tremendous amount of protein. I was doing the research on this. I don't even know how I'm going to get that much protein. I'm going to have to sit here eating eggs the entire time. I'm talking to you, chomping on eggs the entire show. Yeah.
0: All right. So here's your tease I'm not going to pay off. Piece in the Washington Post, why you should never walk barefoot on a hotel carpet. I had to stop reading it because if I didn't, I would never be able to stay in a hotel again.
1: Wow. I want to hear
0: so
1: this.
0: Obvious. Gross.
1: Obviously,
0: I'm not going to tell you. No.
1: I got to know this.
0: No, I can't.
1: And you're probably talking about, I wonder what level of hotel they're talking about. I stayed in among the crappiest. Well, it wasn't that bad, but it was the dingiest hotel. That's true. Dingiest hotel I've ever stayed in my life. We'll have to talk about that later. I mean, they hadn't changed a thing in that hotel since 1978, guaranteed.
17: Was this an hourly hotel?
1: And everything was the same shade of yellow, not on purpose. Either because the plastic stuff had faded, because back in the day you could smoke in your rooms and so everything had smoke damage, or that was the color of the day. Between those three things, everything in the room was the same shade of kind of smoke-stained yellow.
0: Wow.
1: The outlets, the tub, the tile, the carpet.
0: Welcome to Dingy Ass Suites. Do you have a reservation?
1: I wish I'd have taken a video of it. I don't know why I didn't. We got there so late and I was so tired, but it was like a museum. I said, oh my God, it had a stove and stuff. It was like one of those kind of places, but it was all 70s equipment. Really wild. I got to tell why later at some point. If you miss it, get the podcast.
16: Armstrong and Getty.
1: Hey, Armstrong and Getty here. And if you're up before dawn and still at it when the sun goes down, you've got the kind of grit that made this country great.
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21: The FBI seized former California Representative Eric Swalwell's devices at San Francisco International Airport Sunday night. The devices included at least one cell phone. That's according to multiple reports. Swalwell's home in Washington, D.C. was also reportedly searched on Sunday. The Bay Area Democrat, once a leading candidate for California governor, resigned from Congress earlier this year amid sexual misconduct allegations. President Trump is pausing a planned wave of tariffs against Canada. NBC's Alice Barr has details.
22: Trump now saying the U.S. is close to reaching a new trade deal with Canada.
23: I delayed it at the request of Canada for 3 days so we can iron out the details. But it's going to be a wonderful deal, hopefully a wonderful deal for everybody.
22: Canadian negotiators say they're finalizing the deal's text.
21: Trump offered no specifics about the agreement aside from suggesting the Keystone XL pipeline may be awoken from the grave. Prime Minister Mark Carney said progress has been made, but work remains to be done. The suspended tariffs would have affected roughly $20 billion in Canadian imports, including hockey sticks, certain building materials, liquors, and some apparel, according to the U.S. Trade Representative. SpaceX scrubbed the launch of some Starlink satellites from Cape Canaveral this morning. The Starlink 1039 mission was scheduled to lift off from Space Launch Complex 40 at Cape Canaveral Space Force Station at 11:38 local time, but it was nixed with 23 seconds to go. Spaceflight Now's Will Robinson-Smith with the call.
24: Again, SpaceX was just less than half a minute away from liftoff of their Falcon 9 rocket and has now ended their broadcast without further explanation for the abort.
21: The mission would have marked the Falcon 9 booster's 30th flight with a drone ship landing planned. There are currently more than 11,000 Starlink satellites in low Earth orbit. I'm Chris Caraggio.
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3: For occasional lane closures, West 94 from Highway 54 to Lemon Grove Avenue. Caltrans will be working through there today. However, the East 94 currently stop and go past Sweetwater Springs to Hemishaw Boulevard. Mark Zegan, San Diego Traffic.
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29: Have you heard the news? No talks with Iran while...
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29: And...
30: a lot of oil coming in.
29: A meeting with Kim Jong-un later this year.
30: I know Kim Jong-un very well.
29: Win in Florida for...
31: Democratic Socialist.
29: The Patriot, 1360.
21: Indianapolis is placing a moratorium on new data center developments. The Metropolitan Development Commission approved the measure yesterday, and it took effect immediately. The moratorium will remain in place through the end of next year while the city researches the potential impacts of data center development and develops new regulations. Officials also plan to create an advisory committee and conduct community engagement before making recommendations. SpaceX says it has successfully recovered the Starship prototype after it splashed down in the Indian Ocean last month. Starship Flight 13 launched from the Starbase in South Texas on July 24th. The company announced this week that the prototype was guided to an area off Christmas Island, which is near Jakarta. Engineers will examine and analyze the vehicle before it returns to Starbase. Scientists with the Bronx Zoo are reporting a rare sighting. The Wildlife Conservation Society says an otter was spotted in the Bronx River for the first time since the early 20th century.
32: Likely it came from more upstate New York and just came down the Bronx River. So this was likely a juvenile that had outgrown its family counterparts and was out exploring and making a home of its own.
21: It was documented on their cameras, and they believe it's a positive sign of restoration work being done in the river. Otters used to be native to many New York waterways, but they largely disappeared due to trapping and pollution. The animals are often used as health indicators of a freshwater ecosystem, as they rely on clean water and plenty of fish. A Tennessee school is now ranked the best public high school in the country. U.S. News and World Report named Murfreesboro's Central Magnet School the number one high school in its 2026-2027 rankings, giving the school a perfect overall score. Central Magnet also ranked first in Tennessee with reading and science proficiency scores of 100%, far above the state average. More than 27,000 high schools were reviewed nationwide. I'm Chris Caraggio.
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4: Today, Trump said that the U.S. is currently not engaged in any talks with Iran. Yeah. Well, we're out of missiles, so now we're hitting them with the silent treatment.
5: Made me laugh, even though it's a horrifying idea. More on the wars, and that was plural on purpose, in a second.
6: If you don't know why we're taking out your missile batteries, I'm not going to tell you. Coming up, friends. Education has been solved. How to teach the kids, how to teach them successfully, miraculous cure, because of progressive politics, the education establishment and the media are trying to ignore it. Get your bandana, get your axe handle. You're going to want to go to the streets and tell you about the Mississippi miracle a little bit later on. It makes me angry when something that would be so good is suppressed. The fact that it's been identified and everybody can do it is good news. But that battle coming up a little bit later on. Plus, I have been browbeaten by Jack and Katie and Michael into bringing you the why you should never go barefoot in a hotel room story, even though I was so disgusted I had to stop reading it halfway through, partly because I got to check into a hotel tomorrow, for the love of God.
5: So, Katie read it and said it was pretty bad.
6: Oh, Katie. Yes.
7: The words that rhyme with schmeekle fatter.
6: If only it were just fecal matter. Stay with us. You'll be grateful for the fecal matter.
5: Can I get the room with only fecal matter? I will say at the front desk.
6: It's an extra $10. Oh, that's fine. That's okay.
5: Whatever the cost.
6: Oh, boy.
5: Okay, so we got that story coming up. I was about to do the most uncomfortable transition tease ever.
6: Oh no. Do we need transition music?
5: Yeah. Anything.
6: Michael, you'd be so good. Anytime a transition is just too jarring, we go with the transition music.
5: Because this is like the most serious story on earth. That's good. We haven't talked at all about that woman who murdered her kids who clearly went crazy.
6: Oh yeah, the postpartum psychosis thing. Yeah.
5: That's a damned interesting story. Is she guilty of something? Should she be in a loony bin? Should she not? It's not her fault at all because she went crazy.
7: Have they confirmed that that's actually what happened, or is she just utilizing that as a defense?
6: I have not heard any persuasive argument that it's phony.
7: Okay.
6: That's not to say that I've heard every word of testimony and I should be trusted, but no, I have not heard her. I mean, like, everybody close to her is testifying that she was seriously struggling and begging for help.
5: Oh, and telling people I'm not safe to be around.
6: Right. And my brain isn't working right. Yeah. So, you know, one of the reasons I haven't brought up the story on the show is that human beings yearn for justice. It's part of our DNA. It's in all of our legal codes, our religions, just everything. We crave justice. And sometimes there are things that are horrible and there's no win there. Mm-hmm. All there is tragedy and sadness. And this might be one of those. So, oh boy.
7: So, Joe, I think you were off when I called in while I was on maternity leave, but I dealt with pretty
6: I've
7: severe...
6: I've been a little off since childhood, well, Katie, I mean, but anyway.
7: You were not on the show. You've been off permanently,
6: yes.
7: But you know
6: yes.
7: what I mean. But I called in and I talked to Jack. One of the biggest hurdles that I've had to jump after having our son was postpartum anxiety.
6: Yeah.
7: And it shut me down big time. So this is a very real thing, and that's why there's hotlines to call for stuff like this. But when I was reading this story, I mean, if she's not just using that as a defense, this is really a legit issue that needs to be handled. Yeah.
5: And in my not deep dive on this, but following a little bit every day on the news, there's lots of, like Joe was talking about, texts, emails, phone calls, conversations where she's telling people,
7: Yeah.
5: Yeah.
6: Yeah.
5: I'm suicidal. Yeah. I'm homicidal. I'm out of my mind.
6: Right. My brain isn't working. Yeah. And the postpartum depression thing is pretty well known. It affects, is it one out of five or six women?
7: It's one in eight, and then one in five actually get help.
6: Okay. But anxiety is rarer than that, but it's not rare. And postpartum psychosis is pretty damn rare. But
5: thank God.
6: I mean, given the number of live births in the United States, if it's one out of 1,000, well, then you've got dozens of women, dozens and dozens of women who are suffering from it. So it needs to be better understood. And, you know, people recognize it and say, oh, this is X. Because if you know what something is, you're much more likely to know what to do about it, even if it's very, very difficult. But yeah, it's just so sad.
7: I think it's great that you guys are talking about it, because I know when I started feeling it, like I kind of knew what it was, but I was embarrassed because I felt like I'm strong. Why am I feeling this way? And I neglected it for like 2 weeks before I finally went, okay, I gotta do something about this.
5: Wow.
7: Yeah.
6: Yeah. There are some people who I love very much who have suffered from some pretty serious anxiety problems. And the way it was described to me is your fight or flight goes into like fourth gear.
7: Yeah.
6: And you can look around and say, this is not rational. There's no reason for me to be feeling like, and feeling is the wrong word. My brain chemicals are telling me there's a guy with a knife coming through my door.
7: Yeah.
6: Biological reaction, neurological reaction. How terrible.
7: Yeah, and I was telling Jack about this. There's something called phantom crying. So I was in the, I was in the shower and I jumped out of the shower three different times because I thought I heard my son screaming.
5: Oh,
7: and
5: he
7: was just sleeping. But my brain kept playing his cry back in my, and I kept running out because I thought something was wrong with him.
5: That would drive you crazy.
7: Throughout the night, probably like 15 times a night, I heard him screaming.
6: Oh, Lord.
7: Dead asleep. Yeah. And it's, you know, and especially if, you know, your loved ones deal with anxiety prior to this, you're way more susceptible. And I've been dealing with anxiety since I was like 16. So when it hit, I was like, okay, I kind of know what this is, but I felt insane. Yeah.
6: Wow.
5: Man, we all get dealt a hand of cards. Like I got two kids. One of them has serious anxiety problems, always has, and probably always will. And then the other one, I couldn't make anxious. There's no way. Shouldn't you care about this? How do you not care about this?
7: I long for that.
5: He does not get worried about anything.
6: Wow. Yeah. And it's all getting more and more in the modern world for reasons we've discussed many times, and you know, everybody's kind of groping for the right answer. Oh wow.
5: I'm definitely closer to my other son with the I probably should care about this, but I just don't. I just I'm good with them. Is there a name for anti-anxiety? People who don't get anxious enough about various things. I was having this conversation with my brother because he's a worrier, which is kind of fits in with the whole anxiety thing.
6: Yeah.
5: And I was giving him examples of things that I probably should worry about and I don't worry about. I hadn't seen my driver's license in like a year. I had no idea where I was. He said, that would drive me crazy. I said, I just figured it'll turn up. He said, what if you get pulled over? I'm sure they could look it up. I have a driver's license. I just don't have the physical driver's license. I'm sure I'd be fine. And I went to, how often do you get pulled over? I said, never. So I'm not worried about it. Oh my God. He couldn't believe that I wasn't like dealing with it that day. I was like, I haven't even dealt with it in the last year.
6: What is the opposite of anxious? Not give a crap.
7: Not giving an F-ess.
6: Clueless? No, that's not right.
2: Apathy?
6: I know. Well,
5: apathy is pretty good.
6: As I am a planner and you are not, it's definitely, I've noticed this tendency through our careers. But, you know, it is what it is.
5: Oh, I know. It's like my
6: what are you going to do? Be different.
5: I don't plan vacations, and I've talked to a lot of people who say that would just drive them crazy, not knowing where they're, not having their hotel booked. I don't have a hotel booked. I don't know where we're going to stay. I don't have the slightest idea.
6: Yeah, see, I
5: don't know where we're going. I don't know any of those things.
7: Oh, my God. I would just explode with anxiety if I did that.
5: Yeah, and I can't even imagine being concerned about it. Like, I can't. It's difficult. I believe that it's true for other people, but I can't, like, feel, like, caring about. Yeah, I'm driving all day long. At some point, I'll get tired and we'll stay somewhere. I don't know.
6: What is the opposite of anxious? An extreme in the other direction.
7: We'll just call
5: dumb?
7: It Jack.
5: Could be dumb.
6: That's a good one. As a guy who, and I hope this is fairly evident, I kind of like words. I'm fascinated by this. I'm going to fixate this on this all day long.
5: The opposite of anxious. Somebody who goes too far the other direction.
6: Yeah, too far the other way.
2: Mm-hmm. How about just carefree?
5: Could be.
6: That's not bad, Michael. It's still got a positive ring, and I'd like it to be more insulting.
5: Yeah, well, why it shouldn't have some... Carefree works as a term to describe, I think, not worrying about things you shouldn't worry about. But there are things I should be more concerned about, and I'm not.
6: So apathetic?
5: That's where you got to factor it in.
6: Is it apathetic? Heedless?
5: It's funny watching it in someone else because my oldest is the same way. It's
2: unconcerned?
5: Like, unconcerned. How do you not care about this? I don't know.
7: As someone who deals with like caring about everything way too much, that sounds like a dream.
6: Yeah.
5: Nice.
6: I wish I could take a pill. Yeah. It's funny though. You're talking about your son. It was like, so when we first got started in talk radio in 1998, we had bosses and people around us who really wanted us to do traditional talk radio, where you'd come up with a topic, then you'd set the table for like 3-4 minutes, then you'd take calls for the rest of the hour. One topic,
7: no!
6: 1 hour, every hour. And I get it. That was the way it had been done. We didn't really want to do that. But one topic we quickly discovered didn't work is, why don't you care about this? Why don't people care about the national debt?
5: Right.
6: If people don't care, they don't care about why they don't care.
5: Took us a while to figure out we're getting no calls on why don't you care about this?
6: So going to your son and saying, you've got to stop caring about this. He doesn't care about caring about it. So he's not going to care about it. You're wasting your time.
5: We have some breaking news we should mention, and then maybe we'll dig into more of it before we come back. All right?
6: Don't, for God's sake, in the next 5 minutes, walk barefoot on a carpet in a hotel till we come back, okay?
5: All right. Eric Swalwell, he was congressperson in California, wanted to be a U.S. senator, wanted to be president at one point.
6: Did the bang bang with Frank Frank.
5: Nancy Pelosi protege ended up, he was sleeping with a Chinese spy and a variety of other things. Eric Swalwell reportedly stopped at the airport. All his electronic devices were seized. The FBI seized additional evidence from his home today. And we'll have more of the details coming up on that. They raided his home and stopped him at the airport and took all his stuff.
6: Did the bang bang with Fang Fang. Now he's headed for Sing Sing. I'm Joe Getty. Is Sing Sing still open? I don't know.
5: Any chance he's actually a Chinese spy or something?
6: Don't know. You don't bust the trust.
5: Oh, that's right. He got kicked out of that guy's house for busting the trust.
6: That's right.
5: I forgot.
6: Don't bust the trust. You certainly shouldn't.
5: Anyway, so lots on the way. Stay here.
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5: We'll try to get the details on the whole Eric Swalwell story. That's something. I hope it's not just a Cash Patel Trump punishing people you hate thing. Swalwell's definitely got, you know, serious issues with his Chinese spy girlfriend. But anyway, more on that later.
6: Indeed. Plus, education's been solved in America. It's absolutely been solved, but blue states are ignoring it because it doesn't work for A, teachers unions, and B, politicians. And it is so sad. You're going to want to grab a pitchfork and a bandana and take to the streets. Anyway, but the good news is the answer has been found. But this quickly, the crew has talked me into this. I didn't want to do it. Here's this hotel inspector with AAA. And she does white glove tests.
5: I want that job. That'd be fun.
6: Oh, I'm not sure it would be. But she couldn't find something, I guess, in her hotel room one night, and she had white tights on and kind of crawled around for like 20 seconds to look under the bed and under things. At the end of the inspection, I had brown... Oh, she was doing an inspection. I had brown circles on my white pantyhose, said the Virginia-based inspector. And TV remotes and light switches regularly appear on the list of germiest spots in hotel rooms, but carpets, for some inexplicable reason, often get away clean, so to speak. Hotel carpeting is a germ trap.
5: Was this at a Motel 5 or a Super 7? I mean, what level of hotel was it?
6: Well, see, that's the problem. Now, in a couple of our beloved markets, we endorse zero-res carpet cleaning. They do a fabulous job in a lot of ways. And they made the point to us years and years ago, a carpet is a filter. And like every filter, it must be either replaced or cleaned because it catches stuff. That's what a filter is. And shoe dust, dirt, pollen, mold, spores, pesticide, anything that can be tracked in, any body stuff, hair. And then the little sons of guns that eat that stuff for a living, nature's trash men, these tiny little mites and microorganisms and the rest of it. In the carpets, a dirty carpet is teeming with life. And then as you walk across it, it kicks it up into the air. It's a lot of it's invisible and gets into your clothes and your bedding or into your lungs or whatever. Oh, my God. It's such a bad story.
7: I hate every element of this.
5: Well, what's the thing on the list that grossed you out the most, Katie or Joe?
7: I saw someone part of this said when people scratch and the skin flakes.
5: Yeah, that's obviously that's true. It's just the sort of thing we try not to think about, I guess.
6: Yeah. Maybe the worst part, other than the little bugs, is the people track in like everything they step in outside, and because the carpets aren't like thoroughly clean, that includes poo poo, of course. Dog and human
5: poo?
6: Fecal.
5: Where do you walk?
6: It happens.
7: Anywhere in California.
6: Yeah. But reports have detected all sorts of horrendous bacteria as well.
5: So what do they suggest? You put on those little plastic booties over your shoes before you go in, then sit down on the bed, take off your shoes, put the plastic booties back on, and never let your feet touch the carpet?
6: The short takeaway, because we don't have enough time for anything more, is no skin-to-skin. Just avoid skin-to-skin contact with the carpeting to whatever extent is possible.
5: Ew. Take flip-flops, yes. I guess, with you.
6: Yeah.
5: Walk around in flip-flops.
6: Slippers, yeah.
5: All right.
6: Gross.
12: Armstrong and Getty.
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17: President Trump says the U.S. is now engaged in a crushing economic operation against Iran. He made the declaration yesterday in a Truth Social post, saying Iran had failed to take the opportunity to make a deal and would now face what he called economic warfare and isolation on an unprecedented scale. He also warned that any country that does business with the Islamic Republic would suffer tremendous economic consequences. The Lindsey Clancy murder trial in Massachusetts has wrapped for the day. Although Clancy has admitted to strangling her three young children in 2023, she's pleaded not guilty while claiming she had postpartum psychosis. The judge excused the jury this morning after a chaplain who visited with Clancy while she received treatment after the killings gave testimony. Today marked the second day in a row that jurors were excused early. Hundreds of supporters of Clancy gathered outside the courthouse this morning, with many dressed in pink. I'm Chris Carangio.
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12: Caltrans will occasionally close a lane on the West 94 between Highway 54 and Lemon Grove Avenue. Right now, West 94 is slow between Hamishaw Boulevard and Avocado Boulevard. Ahead, West 94 at Bancroft, there's a crash in the center divide.
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1: The former engineering director claims that under Mark Zuckerberg's leadership, growth and engagement are often prioritized over child safety. 29 states are suing Meta, alleging that the company intentionally designed its platforms to get young people addicted. Meta has denied the allegations and faces up to $1.4 trillion in penalties.
2: There was some interesting testimony in that trial in Oakland yesterday. We'll get to a little bit later where, Zuckerberg's not a good guy. I don't think he should be on the hook for $1 trillion for this, but he's not a good guy. That's my headline. I'm excited to go back to my kids' school. I sometimes volunteer at the lunchtime. They need parent volunteers to do, I don't know what we're even doing there, but walking around saying hey. But I can't wait to go for the first time now that they've banned cell phones. What it will look like. It'll look like the school time when I was a kid. They banned cell phones. Everybody's going to be looking at each other or talking or something.
3: Respecting everybody's privacy, of course. I can't wait to hear about that. Mm. Fabulous. Speaking to the kids and education, that sort of thing. This is, it occurs to me, we should probably do a podcast with Kelsey Piper. She is a thinker and educated writer and that sort of thing. But let me just read this sentence to you. This month, the Department of Education released its latest edition of the National Assessment of Educational Progress, the standardized test better known as the Nation's Report Card. The results have left me blazing with rage. In my home state of California, she writes, for instance, only 30% of public school fourth graders can read proficiently. Fully 41% cannot even read at basic level, which is to say they cannot really understand and interpret written text at all.
2: Keeping in mind that proficient is a, they ain't pushing it hard on these proficient levels.
3: Right, right. Well, imagine 41% can't even read at the basic level. Eighth graders, 41%? As you might expect, look almost as bad. Yes.
2: Wow.
3: The numbers have been tumbling downhill in California and more widely across the U.S. for years now, and not just because of the pandemic. Nationwide, the scores are going down, down, down, except in several states, happen to be southern states, with Mississippi leading the charge. They have fixed it. They have cured it. They have...

0: have instituted the sort of reforms that could, I almost said easily. Well, that's the point. It's not easy. It should be easily done in all 50 states. We know how to do much, much better. And I can hit you with some of the stats. And people, she writes, like to talk about the Mississippi miracle without drilling down on what they're doing, because it hasn't been a miracle at all. And in case you don't follow education, it's not that they've brought the kids who aren't doing well up, or even that Mississippi has stopped underperforming and now they're doing about as well as everyone else. No, they haven't just caught up to your state. They are now wildly outperforming it. If you live where I do in Oakland, California, and you cannot afford private education, you should seriously consider moving to Mississippi for the substantially better public schools. Black students are as likely to be basic or above readers in Mississippi, where the median black household income was $37,000, as a national top performer, Massachusetts. Mississippi is educating everyone better. The top students, the middle students, the not so good students. Everyone, and they are crushing the blue states.
1: I've got one kid in public school, and so I've always never know what to say about public schools or some of my experiences, because I don't want to piss people off. I don't want to put my kid in a position where teachers are glaring at him, maybe, or...
0: I'd be happy to say those things. This is Joe Getty. My kids are grown. I will say a number of things about government schools.
1: And then also the experience that we've all had, where both my kids in public school have had teachers that were just amazing. I mean, like, they should get some sort of award from the president. The amount of effort and care that they put into the classroom and each student is just beyond anything I'm capable of. Just amazing. But in general, at the higher levels of middle management and everything like that, what I have found at public schools is, and it shocked me to find this out, they literally do not care whether your kid learns or not. They literally don't care if your kid graduates from high school and can't read and can't do math. They actually don't care. I don't know how they sleep at night. I don't know how they look at themselves in the mirror.
0: Right.
1: I don't know how they live with themselves pushing kids through school who can't read or do math at a basic level, all right, because we get a certain amount of money from the state and the federal government for having butts in the seat however many days a year, and we don't hold people back anymore and blah, blah, blah, blah, blah. I don't know how you live with yourself. I really don't. It's unconscionable what you're doing in public schools.
0: That's why Kelsey, who we're quoting here, says she's blazing with rage, and she should be. Oh, by the way, Mississippi and Louisiana and a couple of other southern states that are having these wonderful, wonderful results right now, Tennessee, they're doing it with far less money.
1: Than
0: the blue states.
1: That always has to come up. Don't make it about we need more money. I almost said it.
0: Just say it.
1: Bull S, you need more money. As we all know, there are examples all over the place, particularly in California, we're spending more money, adjusted for inflation even, per pupil than we ever have, and we're getting worse results. So shut up with the there's not enough money. All right? Yeah, just stop with that.
0: What they want is money. They don't want educated kids. They want money.
1: So getting to the unconscionable, how do you look at yourself?
0: And then I've got to get to the how they actually fixed it.
1: We might have to do this for an hour and a half. But
0: that's fine. We should. I think, and I've said this many times, and I stand by this, this is America's biggest problem, by far our biggest problem, because we can't solve any of our problems if we have an uneducated and or indoctrinated massive young people, generations of kids who can't read, they can't think, they're indoctrinated into insidious political beliefs. It is our biggest problem by far.
1: Some of it is the weird, hard to understand combination of bureaucracy disease, that iron law bureaucracy, when at a certain point all a bureaucracy does is protect the bureaucracy. And right, people get sucked into that in a way that like blinds them. Then you got the ideology. I mean, because they're not like consciously doing it. Because I've been in meetings with my own kid who's now in a different school, but where they said, and he's now up to this grade level in this. And I discovered quite quickly on my own, no, he's not. He's not even close. Why did you sit there and look me in the eye? And I know you're a good person. Why did you pretend he's okay when he's not? What is going on there?
0: Right.
1: What is that? So again, it's a combination of protecting the bureaucracy and a weird ideology. Well, this is our method, so it must be good or something. I don't know, but it's a disaster.
0: So if you're not particularly progressive, the kids in Mississippi and several other states, all students are doing much, much better. If you are a progressive, know that in these states, particularly students of color and poor students are doing so much better than they are in blue states. You are a liar and a hypocrite and an awful human being if you don't dig into this and understand it. You are a virtue signaling hypocrite and a liar because these kids can be helped. So some of you know some of this already. But these states all have a common playbook and you know some of it. She's actually interviewing a guy who worked in the Louisiana Department of Education, which has done amazing work too in turning around their woeful schools. And now they're actually beating some much, much, much more affluent blue states. Number one, teach phonics. Phonics-based early literacy programs reject the trendy and fully debunked whole language method that encouraged students to vaguely guess at words based on context. It became super popular out of the teachers' colleges.
1: Yeah. Yeah. That was a new thing for my kids. I'd never heard of it in my life, and they did sight words. It's just it was a dumb idea, you know. So that's an easy fix. You just abandon something that didn't work and go back to something that did work.
0: Yeah, you got to teach the teachers how to do it now because you've got several generations of teachers who don't understand it themselves. God,
1: my kids grew up with sight words. What a dumb idea.
0: And just as an aside, and we can talk about this all day because it's incredibly important. Because I knew immediately how bad an idea that was, having taught three children how to read, my own children volunteered in classrooms for years and blah, blah, blah. I thought, oh my God, this is a nightmare. This is terrible. And it dawned on me with incredible clarity. If you are a PhD demanding a very high salary as an administrator of this, that, and the other, you can't justify it by going with the status quo. Why would I bother to pay you all this money for just implementing the plans that are well understood, time honored, and everybody knows they are? You've got to, quote unquote, innovate. You've got to be on the cutting edge to justify your salary in these positions. We don't need them.
1: The idea, if you've never heard it, like you didn't have kids, sight words was, no. The way people learn to read, they've discovered, is not like the word thunder. TH makes the sound soft, not phonics like that. No, the brain is designed to take in a word in its entirety. So we learn them looking at the entire word. What is this word? Thunder. That's called sight words. And that's the way they taught kids to read. And it didn't work very well.
0: No,
1: because that's not the way the brain learns to read, it turns out.
0: So more on the solution in a moment after a word from our friends at Blue Collar Dollar. 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
0: So this part of the story that got the most attention, teaching phonics, is super important, and you should indeed teach phonics, she writes. But making schools adopt the approach took more than a mere nudge. The Southern Surge states have tried earmarked funding, guidance to districts, and outright mandates to accomplish universal adoption. And the states made serious commitments to doing that. But it's only one part. You have to ensure that teachers understand how to use the curriculum. And also you have to browbeat a lot of administrators and teachers into doing this. Because as we've said many times, it is so much easier to fool someone than to convince them they've been fooled.
1: Well, I don't.
0: And so you have people stubbornly clinging to their trendy, stupid way that never worked.
1: Yeah, I don't know. I don't think teachers usually have a choice, right? So one of my kids' teachers, both my kids' kindergarten teachers, by the way, now long since retired, one of your legendary teachers that when she finally retired, you know, all these people came back, blah, blah, blah. Everybody loved her. She was teaching sight words. I'm sure she was told by the district, this is what you got to do now after 40 years of teaching. It's not like you get a choice. So the, you know, it's that or quit.
0: Right. So the second and third pillars of the solution coming up after a break.
1: God dang it. That's a maddening topic. How do you not just look at the results? And it's been this way for years. How do you not just look at the results and think, hello, red flag, need a change, ain't
0: ideology
1: working.
0: Ideology blinds people completely.
1: God, I'd say. Okay, more on the way.
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1: We're nuts the way we get caught up in like Trump's helipad or whatever we end up discussing instead of schools are failing. And it's been obvious for years.
0: Yeah, and a lot of it's progressive politics, and I almost hate to throw that in because it's so important that we ought to keep politics the hell out of it, but you just can't keep it out, apparently. I've got a story about the teachers union that'll make you want to throw rocks. Randy Weingarten, the worst person in America. But anyway, I wanted to finish up the three-tiered approach that Mississippi and several other southern states have implemented to turn around their reading and math for little kids and middle-sized kids. It's been unbelievably, well, believably successful. They are now surpassing all the blue states that are throwing enormous amounts of money at it. Those blue states where they're teaching, kids about the gingerbread person and the rest of it, they are just roaring by the poor southern states. Number one, as we mentioned earlier, teach phonics and teach your teachers how to teach phonics. And that's the second tier of the three pillars, really. Is a scaled system of training those teachers on the curriculum. Most teaching you get as a teacher is not training on the curriculum. Teachers already undergo a lot of training, and it's mostly a waste of their time.
1: Shock.
0: Because they're training them in the wrong things. Billions of dollars are spent and largely wasted and received every year on professional development for teachers that is curriculum agnostic. It's aimed at generic disembodied teaching skills without any reference to specific curriculum.
1: I say for the third time, shock.
0: Yeah, and any independent study of this sort of thing, Johns Hopkins, for instance, I'm looking at one, says, oh, my God, this is complete waste of time and money. And so Mississippi, for instance, improved its training through a 2013 law mandating that elementary school teachers receive instruction in the science of reading. It also sent coaches directly into low-performing classrooms to guide teachers on how to use the material. Mississippi started with teacher training. Tennessee and Louisiana added teacher training in different years, but they all came together to the realization that this is incredibly important. The third pillar, she writes, is everyone's least favorite, but it's equally crucial. Number three is clear accountability at the district level, at the school level, at the educator level, and at the student and parent level. Keeping in mind, blue states like California have eliminated all accountability. You don't have to know how to spell cat to get a high school diploma. They've eliminated those tests in the name of equity or racism or something. So one of the key pillars to educating people, kids, have been eliminated in blue states. It's insidious. It's obscene. Here's what they mean. This is super interesting. Accountability, of course, means standardized tests, requirements that students master reading before they're advanced to fourth grade, and rankings of schools based on performance. Accountability is no fun. When there aren't active political currents pushing for it, it tends to erode because the schools push back. The educators, the teachers, the administrators push back, but it's badly needed. Said this expert we've quoted once or twice already, schools have gotten very distracted. At the same time, many states have been loosening the incentive structures that exist to focus on reading and math knowledge and skills. I think you have to question that. I think you have to see that these states have all had stringent accountability as a core tenet, the ones that are working well, and have done it over successive administrations, even when it wasn't a popular thing to do. In Mississippi, a child who is not capable of reading at the end of third grade has to repeat the grade by law.
1: Oh, no, that's going to stigmatize them. Not as much as being illiterate when they're an adult.
0: Well, and the science makes your case even more strongly than you just did. It's a policy called third grade retention. Alabama and Tennessee have implemented it too now. Research has found that third grade retention does not harm students in non-academic ways and tends to help them academically. But of course, it is upsetting for kids, frustrating for families, and unpleasant for educators. Unfortunately, that's probably part of why that works. What matters most is not the students who are retained, but what the policy does to adult behavior, said an education reporter, Chad Alderman. Mississippi required schools to notify parents when their child was off track and to craft individual reading plans for those with reading deficiencies. In other words, the threat of retention may have shifted behavior in important ways for everybody.
1: Right, and that makes sense. But the problem that would be in, like, most of your public schools, like public schools I'm associated with, it would be very difficult to figure out, unless you're going to sit down and have your kid read aloud to you, and then, like, you have an understanding of where they should be at that grade. I don't even know how you would know that, because the school's not doing it for you. They're not giving you an accurate assessment of where they are.
0: Right. So why aren't schools doing the things we've been talking about? I want to get into that next hour. No more important thing in the world than this story.
1: One of the most frustrating things I've ever had in my life was when a group of people, like five people in a meeting, said, he's at this level. And I found out very quickly, no, he's not. Why did you tell me that? That's a freaking lie. Either you know that, or you should know that, or something.
0: Wrong incentives and disincentives. Yep.
1: If you missed a segment of the show, get the podcast Armstrong and Getty on demand.
0: More to come.
19: Armstrong and Getty.

0: It's his life mission to make bad decisions. It's time for Florida Man.
1: I'm arguing with AI on break. Wait until next hour. I'll explain. Okay, so where to start? Let's see here. A few things. We've got first up this Florida man faked a coma and was arrested. He was trying to cover up $190,000 that he stole from his employer. That's insane. This is coming from the IB Times. Sorry. He stole $190,000 from his employer, and to try to get off, he pretended that he was in a coma. How do you fake a coma? I mean, how do you think that you're going to fake a coma to the point where you're going to fake out law enforcement? Right? So apparently his employers got a text saying that he was in a coma after a severe accident, but then IT personnel learned he had logged into his work computer. People in comas don't log into their work computers remotely. You know that? It's really wild. Yeah, he faked it. The company began questioning his absence at work, according to police. They noticed the money missing. According to court documents, he frequently missed work, asked to work remotely. He always had all kinds of excuses. And then his wife was someone, a woman claiming to be his wife, said that, oh, he was in an accident. He's in a coma now. But then he kept logging. Like the day that he was allegedly announced to be in a coma, he logged into his work computer. This doesn't make any sense. So guess what? He got arrested. Good, because he's not only is he a liar, but he's a bad liar. Let's see, a couple. Florida man is accused of dragging a bicyclist and running over his foot in a road rage incident. Road rage. By the way, I like how Steve said of the coma story that he didn't know McConnell lived in Florida. It's funny. This is from Coral Springs Talk. A Coral Spring. Kane, that mugshot.
2: Oh, my.
1: Mm-hmm. Coral Springs driver is accused of dragging this bicyclist running over his foot. They said that Kenneth Hurley was arrested just a few days ago, charged with aggravated battery with a deadly weapon, stemming from an incident that began regarding an aggravated battery. Upon arrival, bicyclists told police they were traveling in the bicycle lane, and a man driving a black Lexus began honking and yelling at them before trying to run them off the road. I'm sure that the bicyclists were all just total angels and that were sharing the road responsibly. Right? And they were just keeping to the bike path, right? No one believes that. So he apparently, they said he got out of the vehicle. He stopped, got out of the vehicle, incited a confrontation. They said that turned violent. Another rider tried to record it. He slapped the phone from the hand, blah, blah, blah. I mean, look, he shouldn't have done it, but I don't like bicyclists. And maybe it's because every single bicyclist I've ever been around has been horrible. There's a road that we have that we drive on to church in the morning. And there's a bicycle path, literally it's a path. And they refuse to ride the path. No one's on the path, but they won't ride the path. They ride in the road. But then if you're going to ride in the road and act like you're traffic, the law dictates that you must follow the rules of the road. You have to follow traffic. They do not. One morning, I literally watched a bicyclist almost get killed because he blew through a stop sign at a four-way stop. So I loathe bicyclists because I have yet to see a responsible one. I'm sure they exist, but not in Texas. Sorry, they don't. Get a car or stay on the damn path. That's it. And if you're going to ride in the road, by God, you better follow the rules of the road. Otherwise, I'm not going to feel bad for you when a guy with a skullet stops his car and gets out and slaps your phone out of your hand. The end. I think everyone can agree with that.
2: All right with it.
1: Yeah. So let's see. I don't want to read this one. Kane, the woman. A Florida woman was arrested for fraud, and she had stuffed thousands of dollars inside of her.
2: Oh, inside of her purse?
1: Sure.
2: Her prison purse?
1: Her prison purse. This woman, 31-year-old Monique Love Turnbull, don't be Moni loving, don't be putting that crime on Moni Love's name, from Miami, Florida, was arrested by police after she was accused of scamming. That's an actual singer from the 80s, Money Love. Scamming a Floridian senior out of money. Turnbull poses a rep for a bank, saying that the victim's account was compromised, saying, I'll take your card off your hands to deal with the matter. She stole $3,000, literally had hundreds of dollars inside of her prison wallet. There you go. That does it. We're done. We're done with Florida Man right now for today. Stay with us. Dear heavens.
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14: When in Florida for
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1: Yeah, if you missed anything, just go download the podcast. 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
2: So much stupidity comes out of California. I was just thinking about that. 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And this is Gavin Newsom. Look at him making Democrats cringe. Listen to this.
3: Would you be a good president?
4: We'll see. I don't know.
3: That's a difficult question to answer. Drugs? I mean, so I have no idea. I would like to think I would be, but that's for others to determine. 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
5: Human.
13: President Trump and First Lady Melania Trump are hosting an event at the White House for the Fostering the Future Initiative. The First Lady's program is meant to empower children through quality education.
14: Tomorrow's leaders are sitting in classrooms today, including those growing up in foster care. Their capability is no less remarkable.
13: Melania Trump announced new scholarships for foster kids have been secured through companies including IndyCar and the Fox Corporation. These scholarships are for young adults transitioning out of foster care. The alliance with IndyCar will be spotlighted around the inaugural Freedom 250 Grand Prix in Washington, D.C. this weekend. The FBI says a female ISIS supporter was planning to attack New York's Capitol building in Albany. FBI Special Agent Craig Tremoroli says 35-year-old Jessica Bowie wanted to blow up the Capitol and kill lawmakers working inside.
15: She said, quote, "I want to destroy as much of the building as possible and kill the senators while they are meeting. I want them to lose a lot of important documents as well."
13: She also allegedly discussed her plans with FBI informants and spent weeks surveilling the state capitol. Tremoroli said she also praised the September 11th attacks and was planning future terrorist acts. She was arrested and charged for attempting to provide material support to ISIS. The FBI called her attempts an attack on democracy. Philadelphia police say they've ID'd the man suspected of terrorizing people while wearing a Chucky-style mask. The arrest warrant is out for 22-year-old Zymire Hughes, who's believed to have fled the area. He's accused of assault after chasing a jogger asking, "Are you ready to die?" while wearing the mask. Millions in the South remain in the grips of a sweltering heat wave. Triple-digit heat is expected to cross the southern plains to the southeast coast and could linger across parts of the lower Mississippi Valley through tomorrow. Dallas could remain at or above 105 degrees through Tuesday, making it the city's longest such stretch since 1980. I'm Chris Caraggio.
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17: South 163 past the university crash blocking the slow lane. You're backed up from Mission Valley. North 5 beginning to slow from the 56th Loma Santa Fe. South 805 also sluggish. Mira Mesa Boulevard to the 15. South 5 on and off traffic Washington to the 54.
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6: In the special runoff election for California's 14th congressional district held Tuesday, State Senator Aisha Wahab is maintaining her lead over Melissa Hernandez. Daniel Martindale has the latest.
7: Wahab, a state senator, has 51% of the vote over Hernandez, a Bay Area Rapid Transit director. Wahab is up by nearly 1,400 votes. The Democrats are vying to replace Eric Swalwell, who resigned from Congress earlier this year amid sexual assault allegations. The winner of the special election will serve out the remainder of Swalwell's term through January. The winner of the general election in November will take over for a full two-year term. The district represents several cities in Alameda County, including Hayward, Pleasanton, Livermore, and Union City. I'm Daniel Martindale.
6: Apple Music's rolling out a new label later this year to battle against AI-generated songs. The platform says it'll start putting a made-with-AI label on such tracks, and that record labels and distributors will be required to tag songs in which a material portion of the content was created with AI. A pause continues on a planned wave of federal tariffs against Canada. NBC's Alice Barr reports President Trump hasn't given specifics about a new agreement aside from suggesting the Keystone XL pipeline may be, as he puts it, awoken from the grave.
8: Trump now saying the U.S. is close to reaching a new trade deal with Canada.
5: I delayed it at the request of Canada for 3 days so we can iron out the details. But it's going to be a wonderful deal, hopefully a wonderful deal for everybody.
8: Canadian negotiators say they're finalizing the deal's text.
6: The tariffs would have affected roughly $20 billion in Canadian imports. Nearly three dozen former college athletes are being granted a fifth year of eligibility. This after a judge in Louisiana handed down a restraining order Wednesday that allowed for another season under the NCAA's new five-year eligibility model. The ruling affects athletes in several sports, including 16 football players who are looking to return to school after being cut from NFL training camps. I'm Scott Carr.
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3: Have you heard the news? 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
7: In the special runoff election for California's 14th congressional district held Tuesday, State Senator Aisha Wahab is maintaining her lead over Melissa Hernandez. Daniel Martindale has the latest.
8: Wahab, a state senator, has 51% of the vote over Hernandez, a Bay Area rapid transit director. Wahab is up by nearly 1,400 votes. The Democrats are vying to replace Eric Swalwell, who resigned from Congress earlier this year amid sexual assault allegations. The winner of the special election will serve out the remainder of Swalwell's term through January. The winner of the general election in November will take over for a full two-year term. The district represents several cities in Alameda County, including Hayward, Pleasanton, Livermore, and Union City. I'm Daniel Martindale.
7: Apple Music's rolling out a new label later this year to battle against AI-generated songs. The platform says it'll start putting a Made with AI label on such tracks, and that record labels and distributors will be required to tag songs in which a material portion of the content was created with AI. A pause continues on a planned wave of federal tariffs against Canada. NBC's Alice Barr reports President Trump hasn't given specifics about a new agreement aside from suggesting the Keystone XL pipeline may be, as he puts it, awoken from the grave.
9: Trump now saying the U.S. is close to reaching a new trade deal with Canada.
6: I delayed it at the request of Canada for 3 days so we can iron out the details. But it's going to be a wonderful deal, hopefully a wonderful deal for everybody.
9: Canadian negotiators say they're finalizing the deal's text.
7: The tariffs would have affected roughly $20 billion in Canadian imports. Nearly three dozen former college athletes are being granted a fifth year of eligibility. This after a judge in Louisiana handed down a restraining order Wednesday that allowed for another season under the NCAA's new five-year eligibility model. The ruling affects athletes in several sports, including 16 football players who are looking to return to school after being cut from NFL training camps. I'm Scott Carr.
10: The Patriot AM 1360, an iHeartRadio station, guaranteed human.